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1: Good morning. This is Akashvani, the news read by Saira Mujtaba. Prime Minister Narendra Modi held a meeting with the newly appointed national office bearers of the BJP at the party headquarters in New Delhi yesterday. Besides BJP President Nitin Naveen, the meeting was attended by the party's national vice presidents and general secretaries, among others. The Prime Minister said in a social media post that organizational meetings are all about new ideas and perspectives aimed at strengthening the party and deepening connect with the people. He said it was a great interaction with fellow party colleagues and the new organizational team. Earlier, BJP National President Nitin Naveen held a meeting with the newly appointed national office bearers. Mr. Nitin Naveen informed that during the meeting, the BJP also passed a resolution regarding the honour and protection of the historical legacy of Vande Mataram. In the resolution, the party has condemned and unequivocally opposed the decision taken by the Congress Working Committee on the 19th of this month to reaffirm its 1937 resolution restricting the singing of Vande Mataram to its first 2 stanzas at Congress programmes. The party also resolved to uphold the honour, dignity, legacy and national status of the complete Vande Mataram as the national song of India, as an immortal symbol of the country's national consciousness and freedom struggle. Defence Minister Rajnath Singh has asserted that non-violence and peace is India's culture and no one should make the mistake of considering this value of non-violence as its weakness. Mr. Singh said that safeguarding the country's security, sovereignty and honour is the foremost duty of the government. Mr. Singh was speaking at a function in New Delhi. Mr. Singh also said that Jain religion is the pride of India's civilization and culture, and the Narendra Modi government has given priority to the preservation and promotion of the Jain traditions and heritage. He said in the past few years, more than 20 revered Tirthankara idols that were stolen at some point in time have been brought back to India from foreign countries. Union Minister of Chemicals and Fertilizers Jagat Prakash Nadda reviewed the preparedness of the Department of Fertilizers for the ongoing Kharif and upcoming Rabi seasons. During the meeting held in New Delhi yesterday, Secretary and senior officers of the Department of Fertilizers were present. In a social media post, Mr. Nadda said that the fertilizer situation remains comfortable. He said ensuring a continued uninterrupted supply and timely availability of fertilizers to farmers remains the top priority of the government. External Affairs Minister Dr. S. Jayashankar will undertake a two-day official visit to Russia beginning today. The minister will co-chair the 27th session of the India-Russia Intergovernmental Commission on Trade, Economic, Scientific, Technological and Cultural Cooperation. During the visit, Dr. Jayashankar will also meet Russian Foreign Minister Sergei Lavrov and exchange perspectives on regional and global issues. More than 70 British parliamentarians have written to the UN Secretary-General Antonio Guterres urging intervention over the worsening situation in Pakistan-occupied Jammu and Kashmir, POJK. They've called for an end to the bloodshed caused by Pakistani forces and measures to protect civilian lives. The appeal comes amid the escalating violence and abuses in the occupied territory, where hundreds have been killed and injured in a brutal crackdown by Pakistani forces. The region also remains under a strict blockade, curfew and a total communications blackout. Canadian Prime Minister Mark Carney has said that Canada will match the United States' new tariffs dollar for dollar to protect Canadian workers, farmers, families and businesses after trade negotiations between the two countries collapsed. In a social media post, Carney said, "For over a year, Canada has worked intensively and in good faith with the US to negotiate a new comprehensive trade deal." Carney further said he had instructed Canadian negotiators to return to Ottawa after over a year of discussions with Washington, adding that Canada could not accept the offer made by the US. The Sports Ministry has approved a 492-member Indian contingent for the Asian Games, which will begin next month in Japan. The contingent includes 265 male and 227 women athletes, with athletics accounting for the largest share of 73 participants. And that is the end of this news bulletin.

0: सरकार की सर्वोच्च प्राथमिकता है। राष्ट्रीय परीक्षा एजेंसी एनटीए ने जयपुर में एक केंद्र पर अखिल भारतीय आयुष स्नातकोत्तर प्रवेश परीक्षा में हुई अनियमितताओं के लिए एडुक्विटी करियर टेक्नोलॉजीज प्राइवेट 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
1: 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Besides BJP President Nitin Nobin, the meeting was attended by the party's national vice presidents and general secretaries, among others. The Prime Minister said in a social media post that organizational meetings are all about new ideas and perspectives aimed at strengthening the party and deepening connect with the people. He said it was a great interaction with fellow party colleagues and the new organizational team. Earlier, BJP National President Nitin Nobin held a meeting with the newly appointed national office bearers. Mr. Nitin Nobin informed that during the meeting, the BJP also passed a resolution regarding the honour and protection of the historical legacy of Vande Mataram. In the resolution, the party has condemned and unequivocally opposed the decision taken by the Congress Working Committee on the 19th of this month to reaffirm its 1937 resolution restricting the singing of Vande Mataram to its first 2 stanzas at the Congress programs. The party also resolved to uphold the honour, dignity, legacy and national status of the complete Vande Mataram as the national song of India, as an immortal symbol of the country's national consciousness and freedom struggle. Defence Minister Rajnath Singh has asserted that non-violence and peace is India's culture and no one should make the mistake of considering this value of non-violence as its weakness. Mr. Singh said that safeguarding the country's security, sovereignty and honour is the foremost duty of the government. Mr. Singh was speaking at a function in New Delhi. Mr. Singh also said that Jain religion is the pride of India's civilization and culture, and the Narendra Modi government has given priority to the preservation and promotion of the Jain traditions and heritage. The central government has notified the removal of the 12-minute advertisement duration cap for television channels. The decision has come into effect with notification of the amendment in the Cable Television Networks Rule 1994 in the Gazette. Earlier, Information and Broadcasting Ministry said that in view of the changes that have occurred in the TV broadcasting sector, a need was felt to revisit the stipulations relating to the advertisement duration. The statement added that in India, the sector is heavily dependent on advertising, irrespective of whether a channel is pay or free to air. External Affairs Minister Dr. S. Jayashankar will undertake a 2-day official visit to Russia beginning today. The minister will co-chair the 27th session of the India-Russia Intergovernmental Commission on Trade, Economic, Scientific, Technological and Cultural Cooperation. During the visit, Dr. Jayashankar will also meet Russian Foreign Minister Sergei Lavrov and exchange perspectives on regional and global issues. A Panama-flagged cargo ship with 24 crew members, mostly Chinese, on board sank in the Bay of Bengal yesterday. Officials said the ship

sank about 240 nautical miles off the Odisha coast. 20 of the crew members on the ship MV Ocean Winner were Chinese, 3 Myanmarese and 1 Bangladeshi. The ship was heading to Singapore carrying 72,100 megatons of iron ore fines from Odisha. More than 70 British parliamentarians have written to the UN Secretary General Antonio Guterres, urging intervention over the worsening situation in Pakistan-occupied Jammu and Kashmir, POJK. They have called for an end to the bloodshed caused by Pakistani forces and measures to protect civilian lives. The appeal comes amid the escalating violence and abuses in the occupied territory, where hundreds have been killed and injured in a brutal crackdown by Pakistani forces. Canadian Prime Minister Mark Carney has said Canada will match the United States' new tariffs dollar for dollar to protect Canadian workers, farmers, families and businesses after trade negotiations between the two countries collapsed. In a social media post, Carney said for over a year, Canada has worked intensively and in good faith with the United States to negotiate a new comprehensive trade deal. And that is the end of this news bulletin.

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1: Yes, noted for his versatility in a variety of music genres. He recorded songs primarily in Hindi, Telugu, Tamil, Kannada and Malayalam. He was a recipient of several accolades including two Screen Awards and of course a life cut too short by a very tragic death, but nonetheless he has given some memorable songs. And in fact, I was talking to my editor and she said, KK to ek emotion hai. I really liked that, that indeed KK is an emotion that all of us relate to. We have prepared a beautiful medley. Let's listen to it.

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1: 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Prime Minister Narendra Modi meets BJP's newly formed team at party headquarters in Delhi. Party passes resolution regarding honour and protection of historic legacy of Vande Mataram. Centre notifies removal of 12-minute advertisement duration cap for television channels. India to host BRICS sports ministers meeting at Vishakhapatnam in Andhra Pradesh today. British parliamentarians seek UN intervention to end bloodshed in POJK by Pakistani forces. Cargo ship with 24 crew members sinks in Bay of Bengal off Odisha coast. Indian Coast Guard and Navy launch rescue operation. And in wrestling, Mansi Lathar wins silver medal at Under 20 World Championships in Slovakia. Tanvi and Komal claim bronze medals. Prime Minister Narendra Modi held a meeting with the newly appointed national office bearers of the Bharatiya Janata Party at its headquarters in New Delhi yesterday. In a social media post, Mr. Modi said that organizational meetings are all about new ideas and perspectives aimed at strengthening the party and deepening its connect with the people. BJP President Nitin Nobin also held a meeting with the newly appointed national office bearers of the party. During the meeting, the BJP passed a resolution regarding the honour and protection of the historical legacy of Vande Mataram. A report.
2: BJP President Nitin Nobin said that the BJP team is committed to working with full dedication and devotion for expanding the base of the party to realize the resolve of Prime Minister Narendra Modi to make India a developed nation. In a social media post, Mr. Nobin said that in the resolution regarding the honor and protection of the historical legacy of Vande Mataram, the party has condemned and unequivocally opposed the decision taken by the Congress Working Committee on 19th of this month to reaffirm its 1937 resolution restricting the singing of Vande Mataram to its first two stanzas at Congress programs. He said that the party is resolved to undertake a nationwide campaign through BJP workers to take the history, meaning, national significance and glorious legacy of Vande Mataram to every corner of the country. Following the conclusion of the first meeting of the national office bearers, a national workshop was held with the state presidents, organization general secretaries, among others, for the Seva Sankalp Abhiyan. Briefing the media, BJP National General Secretary Vinod Tavre announced that the BJP will run a month-long nationwide Seva Sankalp Abhiyan to mark Prime Minister Narendra Modi's birthday on 17th of September. With Anand and Priya, Soumya Sharan, Akashwari News, Delhi.
1: The central government has notified the removal of the 12-minute advertisement duration cap for television channels. The decision has come into effect with notification of the amendment in the Cable Television Network Rules 1994 in the Gazette. Earlier, Information and Broadcasting Ministry said that in view of the changes that have occurred in the TV broadcasting sector, a need was felt to revisit the stipulations relating to advertisement duration. A report.
3: The ministry added that in India, the TV broadcasting sector is heavily dependent on advertising, irrespective of whether a channel is pay or free to air. It said there was a non-level playing field for traditional TV channels vis-a-vis digital media, where no such stipulation on advertisement cap regulation exists. The Ministry of Information and Broadcasting is of the view that adequate competition exists in the market within the TV industry and between the TV industry and digital media. The advertisement duration cap for television was introduced in 2006 under the Cable Television Network Rules 1994. Since then, the TV broadcasting sector has undergone significant changes. In 2006, There were only 62 TV channels compared to more than 900 channels at present. At that time, cable TV, the main platform for delivering TV channels, was analog and had limited carriage capacity, offering consumers very limited choice. Following the complete digitalization of the cable TV sector, all TV distribution platforms including DTH, cable TV, HITS and IPTV are now digital. With Rishu and Saklen's report, Jigyasa Pandey, Akashwani News, Delhi.
1: India is hosting the BRICS Sports Ministers meeting in Visakhapatnam, Andhra Pradesh today as part of its BRICS Chairship 2026. Union Minister for Youth Affairs and Sports Dr. Mansukh Mandavia, along with sports ministers and heads of delegation from all 11 BRICS member countries, will attend the meeting. A report.
4: The BRICS Sports Minister meeting is aimed at strengthening cooperation among BRICS countries through sports and fostering closer people-to-people ties. The discussions will focus on traditional and indigenous sports, sports technology and sports manufacturing. The meeting will also feature country statements by representatives of all 11 BRICS member countries, bilateral meetings and cultural engagements. The meeting is expected to conclude with the adoption of the BRICS Sports Joint Declaration. As part of the program, the BRICS Friendship Cycling event was held early this morning to promote the spirit of friendship, solidarity and cooperation among the participating countries. The BRICS Youth Ministers meeting concluded in Visakhapatnam yesterday with the adoption of the BRICS Youth Ministers joint statement. Allu Murli, Akashwani News, Visakhapatnam.
1: Union Minister Anupriya Patel has said that India must move beyond its identity as the pharmacy of the world and emerge as the laboratory of the world, driven by research, innovation and emerging technologies. Addressing the third edition of the IIMA Healthcare Summit 2026 at the Indian Institute of Management, Ahmedabad, the minister highlighted the transformative potential of artificial intelligence in healthcare.
5: We are not going to be satisfied with the label of just being the pharmacy of the world. We now have the ambition of becoming the laboratory of the world, which is why we need AI. Besides drug discovery, AI is today being harnessed in healthcare delivery and healthcare systems management.
1: National Testing Agency, NTA, has issued a show-cause notice to Adequity Career Technologies Private Limited for lapses in the conduct of the All India Ayush Postgraduate Entrance Test Examination at a centre in Jaipur. NTA has informed that pending resolution of the notice, the empanelment of Adequity with the agency stands suspended with immediate effect. Due to a power supply failure at a centre in Jaipur, 49 candidates could not complete the examination yesterday. NTA has informed that the re-examination for affected students will be conducted on the 1st of next month at 10 a.m. in Rajasthan College of Engineering for Women, Jaipur. This is Akashwani giving you the news. For quick news updates on the clock, follow us on our X handle at the rate AIR News Alerts. And for details of stories and more, log on to our website www.newsonair.gov.in and download News on AIR app. More than 70 British parliamentarians have written to the UN Secretary-General Antonio Guterres urging intervention over the worsening situation in Pakistan-occupied Jammu and Kashmir, POJK. They have called for an end to the bloodshed caused by Pakistani forces and measures to protect civilian lives. The appeal comes amid the escalating violence and abuses in the occupied territory, where hundreds have been killed and injured in a brutal crackdown by Pakistani forces. The region also remains under a strict blockade, curfew and a total communications blackout. The lawmakers said that the alarming situation in POJK now requires sustained international engagement to help secure de-escalation, accountability and a peaceful way forward. They also appealed to the UN to press Pakistani authorities to end arbitrary arrests, ensure due process and access to legal representation, and facilitate appropriate access for independent human rights observers in the occupied territory. Human rights body Baloch Yagjekti Committee, BYC, has strongly condemned the drone attack by Pakistani forces on civilians in Balochistan's Mastung district, describing the incident as state terrorism. The remarks came after a drone strike hit an orchard in the Kharkucha area of Mastung on Friday, killing four workers on the spot and injuring three others. The attack came just days after the Pakistani Air Force reportedly carried out indiscriminate bombardment in residential areas in the Gidar area of Balochistan's Surab district,
6: killing more than 30 civilians, including women and children, and injuring several others. The rights body noted that the use of fighter jets, drones and other military forces against ordinary civilians in Balochistan exposed the Pakistani policy of carrying

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1: 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In a social media post, Mr. Modi said that organizational meetings are all about new ideas and perspectives aimed at strengthening the party and deepening its connect with the people. BJP President Nitin Nobin also held a meeting with the newly appointed national office bearers of the BJP. During the meeting, the BJP passed a resolution regarding the honour and protection of the historical legacy of Vande Mataram. The central government has notified the removal of the 12-minute advertisement duration cap for television channels. The decision has come into effect with notification of the amendment in the Cable Television Network Rules 1994 in the Gazette. Earlier, Information and Broadcasting Ministry said that in view of the changes that have occurred in the TV broadcasting sector, a need was felt to revisit the stipulations relating to the advertisement duration. India is hosting the BRICS Sports Ministers meeting in Visakhapatnam, Andhra Pradesh today as part of its BRICS Chairship 2026. Union Minister for Youth Affairs and Sports Dr. Mansukh Mandavia, along with sports ministers and heads of delegation from all the 11 BRICS member countries, will attend the meeting. Union Minister Anupriya Patel has said that India must move beyond its identity as the pharmacy of the world and emerge as the laboratory of the world, driven by research, innovation and emerging technologies. Addressing the third edition of the IIMA Healthcare Summit 2026 at the Indian Institute of Management, Ahmedabad, the minister highlighted the transformative potential of artificial intelligence in healthcare.
2: We are not going to be satisfied with the label of just being the pharmacy of the world. We now have the ambition of becoming the laboratory of the world, which is why we need AI. Besides drug discovery, AI is today being harnessed in healthcare delivery and healthcare systems management.
1: External Affairs Minister Dr. S. Jayashankar will undertake a 2-day official visit to Russia beginning today. The minister will co-chair the 27th session of the India-Russia Intergovernmental Commission on Trade, Economic, Scientific, Technological and Cultural Cooperation. During the visit, Dr. Jayashankar will also meet Russian Foreign Minister Sergei Lavrov and exchange perspectives on regional and global issues. More than 70 British parliamentarians have written to the UN Secretary-General Antonio Guterres urging intervention over the worsening situation in Pakistan-occupied Jammu and Kashmir, POJK. They have called for an end to the bloodshed caused by Pakistani forces and measures to protect civilian lives. The appeal comes amid the escalating violence and abuses in the occupied territory, where hundreds have been killed and injured in a brutal crackdown by Pakistani forces. A Panama-flagged cargo ship with 24 crew members, mostly Chinese, on board, sank in the Bay of Bengal yesterday. Officials said the ship sank about 240 nautical miles off the Odisha coast. 20 of the crew members of the ship MV Ocean Winner were Chinese, 3 Myanmarese and 1 Bangladeshi. In wrestling, Indian women wrestlers added 3 more medals to the country's tally at the Under-20 World Championships in Slovakia, with Mansi Latha winning silver and Tanvi Gundesh Madgum and Klomel securing bronze medals. In the 68-kilogram final, Mansi was edged 1-2 by China's Qin Ling Song in a closely contested bout, settling for the silver medal. India added 2 more medals in the bronze medals playoffs. Tanvi defeated Canada's Agnia Krakowska 10-4 in the 57-kilogram category, while Komal overcame Hungary's Eda Balaz 5-2 in the 59-kilogram division to claim bronze. In cricket, second and final test of the series between India and host Sri Lanka will begin today in Colombo. The match will start at 10 a.m. Indian Standard Time.

India won the first test by 165 runs and currently lead the series 1-0. The India Meteorological Department, IMD, has issued an orange colour warning for heavy to very heavy rainfall over Chhattisgarh and Odisha today. IMD said that heavy rainfall conditions are expected to prevail over East Uttar Pradesh, Jharkhand, Karnataka, Gangetic West Bengal and Vidarbha for the day. And that is the end of this news bulletin.

0: Early yesterday. In a social media post, Mr. Modi said that organizational meetings are all about new ideas and perspectives aimed at strengthening in the party and deepening its connect with the people. BJP President Nitin Nobin also held a meeting with the newly appointed national office bearers of the BJP. During the meeting, the BJP passed a resolution regarding the honor and protection of the historical legacy of Vande Mataram. The central government has notified the removal of the 12-minute advertisement duration cap for television channels. The decision has come into effect with notification of the amendment in the Cable Television Network Rules 1994 in the Gazette. Earlier, Information and Broadcasting Ministry said that in view of the changes that have occurred in the TV broadcasting sector, a need was felt to revisit the stipulations relating to the advertisement duration. India is hosting the BRICS Sports Ministers meeting in Visakhapatnam, Andhra Pradesh today as part of its BRICS Chairship 2026. Union Minister for Youth Affairs and Sports Dr. Mansukh Mandavia, along with sports ministers and heads of delegation from all 11 BRICS member countries, will attend the meeting. Union Minister Anupriya Patel has said that India must move beyond its identity as the pharmacy of the world and emerge as the laboratory of the world, driven by research, innovation and emerging technologies. Addressing the third edition of the IIMA Healthcare Summit 2026 at the Indian Institute of Management, Ahmedabad, the minister highlighted the transformative potential of artificial intelligence in healthcare.
1: We are not going to be satisfied with the label of just being the pharmacy of the world. We now have the ambition of becoming the laboratory of the world, which is why we need AI. Besides drug discovery, AI is today being harnessed in healthcare delivery and healthcare systems management.
0: Minister of State for Atomic Energy and Space, Dr. Jitendra Singh, on the occasion of National Space Day, said that India remembers the historic success of Chandrayaan-3, a remarkable achievement that placed the country among the world's leading spacefaring nations. In a social media post, Dr. Singh said that the achievement of Indian scientists, backed by the progressive vision of Prime Minister Narendra Modi, continues to inspire generations. He also celebrated the contributions of scientists and innovators and the unstoppable spirit of Vikasit Bharat. External Affairs Minister Dr. S. Jayashankar will undertake a two-day official visit to Russia beginning today. The minister will co-chair the 27th session of the India-Russia Intergovernmental Commission on Trade, Economic, Scientific, Technological and Cultural Cooperation. During the visit, Dr. Jayashankar will also meet Russian Foreign Minister Sergei Lavrov and exchange perspectives on regional and global issues. More than 70 British parliamentarians have written to the UN Secretary-General Antonio Guterres urging intervention over the worsening situation in Pakistan-occupied Jammu and Kashmir. They have called for an end to the bloodshed caused by Pakistani forces and measures to protect civilian lives. The appeal comes amid the escalating violence and abuses in the occupied territory, where hundreds have been killed and injured in a brutal crackdown by Pakistani forces. The region also remains under a strict blockade, curfew and a total communications blackout. In wrestling, Indian women wrestlers added three more medals to the country's tally at the Under-20 World Championships in Slovakia, with Mansi Lathar winning silver and Tanvi Gundesh Madgum and Komal securing bronze medals. In the 68-kilogram final, Mansi was edged 1-2 by China's Chen Ling Song in a closely contested bout, settling for the silver medal. In cricket, India were 5-0 loss against host Sri Lanka in the second and final test of the series in Colombo when reports last came in. Earlier, India won the toss and opted to bat. India have made one change to their playing 11 with seasoned Madhya Pradesh all-rounder Saransh Jain making his test debut. Kuldeep Yadav has been ruled out due to an infection. And that is the end of this news bulletin.

This is Akashwani, the news read by V.C. Pramod. Prime Minister Narendra Modi held a meeting with the newly appointed national office bearers of the Bharatiya Janata Party at its headquarters in New

Good morning. This is Akashvani. I'm VC Pramod with the World News. The headlines. Prime Minister Narendra Modi says India is continuously expanding its space sector in new global order. External Affairs Minister Dr. S. Jayashankar to embark on a two-day visit to Russia today. Canada to impose retaliatory tariffs on United States as trade talks collapse. Cargo ship with 24 crew members sinks in Bay of Bengal off Odisha coast. Indian Coast Guard and Navy launch rescue operation. And in cricket, second and final test match of the series between India and host Sri Lanka underway in Colombo. Prime Minister Narendra Modi has said India is continuously expanding its space sector in the new global order. Mr. Modi extended his greetings on the occasion of National Space Day today. Sharing a video on his social media handle, Mr. Modi said Gen Z engineers, designers, coders and scientists are creating new technologies. He also noted that India's private space talent is creating its own unique identity across the world. The Prime Minister said that India's space sector is a magnet for global investors. He said that India has resolved to become a developed nation by 2047, and the space sector will play a pivotal role in realizing this vision.

0: सेक्टर की भूमिका बहुत बड़ी है।
1: प्रोपल्शन सिस्टम हो, कंपोजिट मटेरियल्स हो, रॉकेट स्टेजेज हो, सैटेलाइट प्लेटफॉर्म्स हो, भारत का युवा आज उन क्षेत्रों में काम कर रहा है जिनकी कुछ साल पहले कल्पना भी संभव नहीं थी। भारत का प्राइवेट स्पेस टैलेंट पूरी दुनिया में अपनी अलग पहचान बना रहा है। आज ग्लोबल इन्वेस्टर्स के लिए भारत का स्पेस सेक्टर एक एट्रैक्टिव डेस्टिनेशन बन रहा है।
2: External Affairs Minister Dr. S. Jaishankar will undertake a two-day official visit to Russia beginning today. The minister will co-chair the 27th session of the India-Russia Intergovernmental Commission on Trade, Economic, Scientific, Technological and Cultural Cooperation. During the visit, Dr. Jaishankar will also meet Russian Foreign Minister Sergei Lavrov and exchange perspectives on regional and global issues. India is hosting the BRICS Sports Ministers meeting in Visakhapatnam, Andhra Pradesh today as part of its BRICS Chairship 2026. Union Minister for Youth Affairs and Sports Dr. Mansukh Mandavia, along with sports ministers and heads of delegation from all 11 BRICS member countries, will attend the meeting. A report.
3: The BRICS Sports Minister meeting is aimed at strengthening cooperation among BRICS countries through sports and fostering closer people-to-people ties. The discussions will focus on traditional and indigenous sports, sports technology and sports manufacturing. The meeting will also feature country statements by representatives of all 11 BRICS member countries, bilateral meetings and cultural engagements. The meeting is expected to conclude with the adoption of the BRICS Sports Joint Declaration. As part of the program, the BRICS Friendship Cycling event was held early this morning to promote the spirit of friendship, solidarity and cooperation among the participating countries. The BRICS Youth Ministers meeting concluded in Visakhapatnam yesterday with the adoption of the BRICS Youth Ministers joint statement. Allu Murli, Akashwani News, Visakhapatnam.
2: A Panama flagged cargo ship with 24 crew members, mostly Chinese on board, sank in the Bay of Bengal yesterday. Officials said the ship sank about 240 nautical miles off the Odisha coast. 20 of the crew members on the ship, MV Ocean Winner, were Chinese, three Myanmarese and one Bangladeshi. The ship was heading to Singapore carrying 72,100 metric tons of iron ore fines from Odisha. It had left the Paradip coast on the 20th of this month. Indian Coast Guard and Indian Navy have launched a rescue operation. So far, two persons have been rescued from the waters. This is Akashwani. 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We bring you the top international news and updates from around the globe. Canada will impose retaliatory tariffs on the United States as trade talks collapse.
4: Canadian Prime Minister Mark Carney has said that Canada will match the United States' new tariff dollar for dollar to protect Canadian workers, farmers, families and businesses after trade negotiations between the two countries collapsed. In a social media post, Carney said, "For over a year, Canada has worked intensively and in good faith with the United States to negotiate a new comprehensive trade deal." Carney further said he had instructed Canadian negotiators to return to Ottawa after over a year of discussions with Washington.

0: that Canada could not accept the offer made by the United States. The Canadian Prime Minister added that Ottawa would announce details of retaliatory tariff measures in the coming days. With Sanyukta's report, Chiyasa Pandey for World News.
1: More than 70 British parliamentarians have written to the UN Secretary-General Antonio Guterres, urging intervention over the worsening situation in Pakistan-occupied Jammu and Kashmir, POJK. They have called for an end to the bloodshed caused by Pakistani forces and measures to protect civilian lives. The appeal comes amid the escalating violence and abuses in the occupied territory, where hundreds have been killed and injured in a brutal crackdown by Pakistani forces. The region also remains under a strict blockade, curfew and a total communications blackout. The lawmakers also appeal to the UN to press Pakistani authorities to end arbitrary arrests, ensure due process and access to legal representation, and facilitate appropriate access for independent human rights observers in the occupied territory. Human rights body Baloch Yak Jeheti Committee, BYC, has strongly condemned the drone attack by Pakistani forces on civilians in Balochistan's Mastung district, describing the incident as state terrorism. The remarks came after a drone strike hit an orchard in the Khadkucha area of Mastung on Friday, killing 4 workers on the spot and injuring 3 others. The attack came just days after the Pakistani Air Force reportedly carried out indiscriminate bombardment in residential areas in the Gidar area of Balochistan's Surab district, killing more than 30 civilians, including women and children, and injuring several others. The rights body noted that the use of fighter jets, drones and other military forces against ordinary civilians in Balochistan exposed the Pakistani policy of carrying out the indiscriminate massacre of the Baloch people solely on the basis of their identity. Iran's secretary to the Supreme National Security Council, Mohsen Rezai, has warned neighboring countries against joining the United States economic campaign against Tehran, saying such participation would lead Iran to consider them enemies. In an interview, Rezai said Iran is not seeking escalation, but warned that Tehran would respond if neighboring countries supported Washington's economic pressure measures. He further warned that Iran could block oil imports from the Persian Gulf and the Strait of Hormuz if regional countries join the US campaign. A moderate earthquake with a preliminary magnitude of 5.9 rattled eastern Japan, including the Tokyo area, early today. The country's meteorological agency said there was no danger of a tsunami. More than 20 people were injured. According to Japan Meteorological Agency, the quake occurred in the southern Ibaraki Prefecture at a depth of 70 kilometers. In cricket, India was 17 for no loss against host Sri Lanka in the second and final test of the series in Colombo when reports last came in. Earlier, India won the toss and opted to bat. India have made one change to their playing 11, with seasoned Madhya Pradesh all-rounder Saraj Jain making his test debut. Kuldeep Yadav has been ruled out due to an infection. And now, before we close, here are the highlights of the bulletin. Prime Minister Narendra Modi says India is continuously expanding its space sector in the new global order. External Affairs Minister Dr. S. Jayashankar to embark on a 2-day visit to Russia today. Canada to impose retaliatory tariffs on United States as trade talks collapse. Cargo ship with 24 crew members sinks in Bay of Bengal off Odisha coast. Indian Coast Guard and Navy launch rescue operation. And in cricket, second and final test match of the series between India and host Sri Lanka underway in Colombo. And that is the end of this World News Bulletin.

This is Akashwani, the news read by V.C. Pramod. Prime Minister Narendra Modi has extended his greetings on the occasion of National Space Day. Sharing a video on his social media, Mr. Modi said that in the new global order, India is continuously expanding its space sector. Mr. Modi said that today, Gen Z engineers, designers, coders and scientists are creating new technologies. He also noted that India's private space talent is creating its own unique identity across the world. The Prime Minister said that India's space sector is a magnet for global investors. He said that India has resolved to become a developed nation by 2047 and the space sector will play a pivotal role in realizing this vision. During an interaction with the startup

CEOs of the space sector today, Mr. Modi urged the CEOs to remain consistent in their efforts and build a robust space sector ecosystem capable of attracting talent from across the world. On National Space Day, Union Minister of State for Science and Technology, Dr. Jitendra Singh, has recalled the historic success of Chandrayaan-3. In a social media post, Dr. Singh remembered the moment on 23rd August 2023 when Chandrayaan-3 successfully landed on the moon's south polar region. Prime Minister Narendra Modi held a meeting with the newly appointed national office bearers of the Bharatiya Janata Party at its headquarters in New Delhi yesterday. In a social media post, Mr. Modi said that organizational meetings are all about new ideas and perspectives aimed at strengthening the party and deepening its connect with the people. BJP President Nitin Nobin also held a meeting with the newly appointed national office bearers of the BJP. During the meeting, the BJP passed a resolution regarding the honour and protection of the historical legacy of Vande Mataram. External Affairs Minister Dr. S. Jayashankar will undertake a two-day official visit to Russia beginning today. The minister will co-chair the 27th session of the India-Russia Intergovernmental Commission on Trade, Economic, Scientific, Technological and Cultural Cooperation. Canadian Prime Minister Mark Carney has said that Canada will match the United States' new tariffs dollar for dollar to protect Canadian workers, farmers, families and businesses after trade negotiations between the two countries collapsed. In a social media post, Carney said, "For over a year, Canada has worked intensively and in good faith with the United States to negotiate a new comprehensive trade deal." The development came after trade negotiations between Washington and Ottawa broke down late Friday night. Iran's Supreme National Security Council, SNNC, Mohsen Rezai, has warned neighboring countries against joining the United States' economic campaign against Tehran, saying such participation would lead Iran to consider them enemies. In an interview with IRIB, Rezai said Iran is not seeking escalation but warned that Tehran would respond if neighboring countries supported Washington's economic pressures. He further warned that Iran could block oil exports from the Persian Gulf and the Strait of Hormuz if regional countries joined the U.S. campaign. His remarks come after U.S. President Donald Trump announced what he described as an economic D-Day campaign against Iran, calling it the most crushing economic operation ever taken against any country, and urging U.S. allies to join Washington in isolating Tehran. In cricket, India were 40 for 1 against host Sri Lanka in the second and final test of the series in Colombo when reports last came in. Earlier, India won the toss and opted to bat. India won the first test by 165 runs and currently lead the series 1-0. Team India will look to win the second test and complete a whitewash, while Sri Lanka will aim to level the series. And that is the end of this news bulletin.

establish itself rapidly as a leading player in the global space sector. On National Space Day, Union Minister of State for Science and Technology, Dr. Jitendra Singh, has recalled the historic success of Chandrayaan 3. In a social media post, Dr. Singh remembered the moment on 23rd of August 2023 when Chandrayaan 3 successfully landed on the moon's south polar region. He said the achievement placed India among the world's leading spacefaring nations and lauded the remarkable contribution of the Indian scientists. Vice President C.P. Radhakrishnan and Prime Minister Narendra Modi have extended their greetings on the occasion of National Space Day. In a social media post, Mr. Radhakrishnan said that India's remarkable achievements in space exploration stand as a testament to country's scientific excellence, spirit of innovation and determination to push the frontiers of knowledge. Meanwhile, Prime Minister Narendra Modi, while sharing a video on social media, said that in the new global order, India is continuously expanding its space sector. Mr. Modi said that today, Gen Z engineers, designers, coders, and scientists are creating new technologies. External Affairs Minister Dr. S. Jayashankar will undertake a two-day official visit to Russia beginning today. The minister will co-chair the 27th session of the India-Russia Intergovernmental Commission on Trade, Economic, Scientific, Technological and Cultural Cooperation. During the visit, Dr. Jayashankar will also meet Russian Foreign Minister Sergei Lavrov and exchange perspectives on regional and global issues. Union Minister for Youth Affairs and Sports Dr. Mansukh Mandaviya has called for making cycling a regular part of a healthy lifestyle, highlighting its benefits for fitness and the environment. Speaking to media after the BRICS Friendship Cycling Meet event in Vishakhapatnam today, Dr. Mandaviya said cycling is an integral part of the Fit India movement. He said Prime Minister Narendra Modi's Sunday on Cycle initiative was aimed at encouraging people to adopt cycling and promote a culture of fitness. In the FIH Hockey World Cup, the Indian women's team will take on Australia tonight. India must win this match to stay in contention for a semi-final berth. The Pool E match will begin at 10:30 p.m. In cricket, Australia defeated Bangladesh by an innings and 51 runs in the second test at Mackay today, drawing the two-match series 1-1. Bangladesh had won the opening test, registering their first ever test victory in Australia. In cricket, India were 88 for 2 against host Sri Lanka at lunch on day 1 of the second and final test in Colombo. Earlier, India won the toss and opted to bat. Both Indian openers were dismissed in the first session. KL Rahul scored 18 before being dismissed by Lahiru Kumara, while Yashasvi Jaiswal fell for 45 to Asitha Fernando. Devdutt Padikkal was unbeaten on 13, while Shubman Gill was batting on 11 at the break. India have made one change to their playing 11, with seasoned Madhya Pradesh all-rounder Saransh Jain making his test debut. And that is the end of this news bulletin.

moment on the 23rd of August 2023, when Chandrayaan-3 successfully landed on the moon's south polar region. External Affairs Minister Dr. S. Jayashankar will undertake a two-day official visit to Russia beginning today. The minister will co-chair the 27th session of the India-Russia Intergovernmental Commission on Trade, Economic, Scientific, Technological and Cultural Cooperation. During the visit, Dr. Jayashankar will also meet Russian Foreign Minister Sergei Lavrov and exchange perspectives on regional and global issues. Defence Minister Rajnath Singh will participate in the Bhumi Pujan ceremony in Kolkata today for five facilities of Garden Reach Shipbuilders and Engineers Limited and Yantra India Limited at Garden Reach. An interaction session with the MSMEs at the Garden Reach Bhavan will be held after the foundation stone laying ceremony. Defence Minister will witness the final of the Durand Cup between East Bengal FC and Mohan Bagan Super Giant at Yuva Bharati Krirangan later in the day. Tensions between Washington and Tehran have escalated further after U.S. President Donald Trump again shared an image that depicts the strategically vital Strait of Hormuz as new U.S. territory. The latest post follows Trump's earlier sharing of the identical graphic on the 18th of this month. Mr. Trump had previously floated the prospect of claiming jurisdiction over the waterway. Iran had reiterated that the crucial maritime corridor will remain closed unless the United States alters its stance. A Panama-flagged cargo ship with 24 crew members, mostly Chinese on board, sank in the Bay of Bengal yesterday. Officials said the ship sank about 240 nautical miles off the Odisha coast. 20 of the crew members on the ship, MV Ocean Winner, were Chinese, 3 Myanmarese and 1 Bangladeshi. The ship was heading to Singapore, carrying 72,100 million tons of iron ore fines from Odisha. Indian Coast Guard and the Indian Navy have launched a rescue operation. So far, 2 persons have been rescued from the waters. The IMD has issued an orange colour warning for heavy to very heavy rainfall at isolated places over Chhattisgarh, Odisha and coastal Andhra Pradesh today. The IMD has forecast heavy rainfall conditions at isolated places over Arunachal Pradesh, Assam, coastal Karnataka, East Uttar Pradesh, Gangetic, West Bengal and Jharkhand today. And in cricket, India were 110 for 2 against host Sri Lanka on day 1 in the second and final test of the series in Colombo when reports last came in. And that is the end of this news bulletin.

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1: During the interaction, Chief Executive Officer of India's first space tech unicorn, Skyroot Aerospace, Pavan Kumar Chandana, thanked Mr. Modi for opening up the space sector. He said that his company has built 3 factories and already has the capacity to produce 1 rocket per month. On National Space Day, Union Minister of State for Science and Technology Dr. Jitendra Singh has recalled the historic success of Chandrayaan 3. In a social media post, Dr. Singh remembered the moment on the 23rd of August 2023 when Chandrayaan 3 successfully landed on the moon's south polar region. He said the achievement placed India among the world's leading spacefaring nations and lauded the remarkable contribution of the Indian scientists. We have more from our correspondent.
2: India is celebrating National Space Day today. The country observes the day every year on August 23rd to commemorate the historic soft landing of Chandrayaan 3 on the moon. On this day in 2023, the spacecraft landed near the lunar South Pole region, making India the first country to achieve the feat and placing it among the world's leading spacefaring nations. National Space Day is not only a celebration of a historic achievement, but also an occasion to inspire the younger generation towards space science and innovation. From communication and weather forecasting to navigation and disaster management, space technology is playing an increasingly important role in everyday life. The day also looks ahead to India's ambitious space program, including human space flight and the vision for the coming decades. Saqlain Akhtar, Akashwani News, Delhi.
1: Vice President C.P. Radhakrishnan and Prime Minister Narendra Modi have extended their greetings on the occasion of National Space Day. In a social media post, Mr. Radhakrishnan said that India's remarkable achievements in space exploration stand as a testament to country's scientific excellence, spirit of innovation and determination to push the frontiers of knowledge. He also saluted country's scientists, engineers and innovators, saying that their dedication continues to propel the nation to greater heights, and also highlighted countries' ambitious missions like Gaganyaan. Meanwhile, Prime Minister Narendra Modi, while sharing a video on social media, said that in the new global order, India is continuously expanding its space sector. Mr. Modi said that today, Gen Z engineers, designers, coders and scientists are creating new technologies.
3: भारत का युवा आज उन क्षेत्रों में काम कर रहा है जिनकी कुछ साल पहले कल्पना भी संभव नहीं। भारत का प्राइवेट स्पेस टैलेंट पूरी दुनिया में अपनी अलग पहचान बना रहा है। आज ग्लोबल इन्वेस्टर्स के लिए भारत का स्पेस सेक्टर एक अट्रैक्टिव डेस्टिनेशन बन रहा है।
1: The BRICS Sports Ministers meeting is underway in Visakhapatnam, Andhra Pradesh, as part of India's BRICS Chairship 2026. Union Minister for Youth Affairs and Sports, Dr. Mansukh Mandaviya, and Minister of State for Youth Affairs and Sports, Raksha Nikhil Kharse, welcomed the sports ministers and heads of delegation from all 11 BRICS member countries and engaging in discussions with them. The ministerial engagement is focusing on strengthening cooperation among BRICS countries through sports. The sports track under India's BRICS chairship has identified traditional and indigenous sports, sports technology and sports manufacturing as key areas of cooperation. The meeting is featuring statements by heads of delegation from all 11 BRICS member countries, followed by discussions and bilateral meetings. External Affairs Minister Dr. S. Jaishankar will undertake a two-day official visit to Russia beginning today. The minister will co-chair the 27th session of the India-Russia Intergovernmental Commission on Trade and Economic, Scientific, Technological and Cultural Cooperation. During the visit, Dr. Jaishankar will also meet Russian Foreign Minister Sergei Lavrov and exchange perspectives on regional and global issues. Raksha Mantri Rajnath Singh today participated in the Bhumi Pujan ceremony of five facilities for the Garden Reach Shipbuilders and Engineers Limited and Yantra India Limited in Kolkata. West Bengal Chief Minister Shubhendu Adhikari attended the event. Garden Reach Shipbuilders and Engineers is a premier Navratna Defence Public Sector undertaking based in Kolkata. Among the

0: 25 projects, three projects of the Garden Reach mark a significant step towards enhancing the shipyard's manufacturing capacity and infrastructure. Advancing the Government of India's Atmanirbhar Bharat and Make in India vision, these projects will enable the company to meet the growing requirements of the maritime forces and other defence and maritime stakeholders. This is Akashwani giving you the news. For quick news updates round the clock, follow us on our X handle at AIR News Alerts. And for details of these stories and more, log on to our website www.newsonair.gov.in and download the News on AIR app. The India Meteorological Department, or IMD, has issued an orange colour warning for heavy to very heavy rainfall at isolated places over Chhattisgarh, Odisha and coastal Andhra Pradesh today. The IMD has forecast heavy rainfall conditions at isolated places over Arunachal Pradesh, Assam, Meghalaya, coastal Karnataka, East Uttar Pradesh, Gangetic West Bengal and Jharkhand today. Meanwhile, parts of the national capital received light to moderate rainfall this morning. The weather agency predicted cloudy sky with a spell of very light to light rainfall at most places, with moderate rainfall at isolated places in the city. A fresh low-pressure area has formed over the northwest bay of Bengal and adjoining areas, triggering another spell of heavy rain in Odisha. The IMD has warned of heavy to very heavy rainfall in several districts, particularly in northern and southern Odisha. With several areas still recovering from recent floods, rising river levels and renewed rainfall have heightened concerns. More from our correspondent.
1: Many parts of Odisha are experiencing another spell of heavy rain under the influence of a fresh low-pressure area over the northwest bay of Bengal. The IMD has also forecast heavy to very heavy rainfall in Keonjhar, Mayurbhanj, Raigada, Koraput and Kalahandi today, with heavy rain also likely in several other districts. Thuamul Rampur in Kalahandi recorded a staggering 345 mm of rain in the last 24 hours, the highest in the state. The weather system is likely to sustain rainfall activity over Odisha through the coming days. Rivers including Bansadhara and Salandhi are rising amid incessant rain, while flood hit areas remain vulnerable. About 14 lakh people have already been affected by the recent floods in seven districts, with relief and restoration operations continuing. Fishermen have been advised against venturing into the sea as rough conditions are expected along the Odisha coast. Prakash Das for Akashwani News, Bhubaneswar.
0: Heavy overnight rainfall has triggered a flood-like situation across several areas of Agartala, including Chandrapur, Baldakhal and Aralia in Tripura. The water levels of rivers and canals rose sharply, inundating several houses, roads and surrounding areas and disrupting normal life. In international news, Iran's Secretary of the Supreme National Security Council, Mohsin Rezai, has warned neighboring countries against joining the United States' economic campaign against Tehran, saying such participation would lead Iran to consider them enemies. In an interview with IRIB, Rezai said Iran is not seeking escalation but warned that Tehran would respond if neighboring countries supported Washington's economic pressure measures. He further warned that Iran could block oil exports from the Persian Gulf and the Strait of Hormuz if regional countries joined the U.S. campaign. His remarks come after U.S. President Donald Trump announced what he described as an economic D-Day campaign against Iran, calling it the most crushing economic operation ever taken against any country, and urging U.S. allies to join Washington in isolating Tehran. At least 37 people were injured after a 5.9 magnitude earthquake struck Ibaraki Prefecture, northeast of Tokyo, earlier today. The quake also caused burst water pipes and disrupted transport services in some areas. According to the Japan Meteorological Agency, the earthquake occurred at a depth of about 70 kilometers. And in sports, in cricket, India were 168-2 against hosts Sri Lanka on day one of the second and final test of the series in Colombo when reports last came in. Devdutt Padikkal continued his excellent form, scoring another half a century and was unbeaten on 55, while Shubman Gill was batting on 43. Both players have stitched together an unbeaten 102-run partnership for the third wicket. Earlier, India won the toss and opted to bat. Both Indian openers were dismissed in the first session. KL Rahul scored 18 before being dismissed by Lahiru Kumara, while Yashasvi Jaiswal fell for 45 to Asitha Fernando. India have made one change to their playing 11 with seasoned Madhya Pradesh all-rounder

BJP National General Secretary Smriti Irani said the Congress Party only claims that they support women. Raksha Mantri Rajnath Singh today stressed the need for self-reliance in making warships, offshore vessels and in other related fields, describing it vital for security of the country. He emphasized the need of good quality of maintenance services in this field with aim to make India a future shipbuilding hub. While addressing the Bhumi Pujan ceremony for five projects of Garden Reach Shipbuilders and Engineers and Yantra India Limited in Kolkata, Mr. Singh said, Atmanirbharta is the need of the hour. External Affairs Minister Dr. S. Jayashankar will undertake a two-day official visit to Russia beginning today. The minister will co-chair the 27th session of the India-Russia Intergovernmental Commission on Trade and Economic, Scientific, Technological and Cultural Cooperation. At least 37 people were injured after a 5.9 magnitude earthquake struck Ibaraki Prefecture in the northeast of Tokyo earlier today. The quake also caused the burst of water pipes and disrupted transport services in some areas. In cricket, India were 168 for 2 against host Sri Lanka on day one of the second and final test of the series in Colombo when reports last came in. And that is the end of this news bulletin.

0: News Services Division of Akashwani presents Northeast Diary.
1: Good evening and a warm welcome to another episode of Northeast Diary, your window into the vibrant cultures, inspiring stories and unfolding events from the eight jewels of India's Northeast. I'm Vinita Thakur. And in today's episode, we bring you a report on Chakma Language and Script Day, recently observed across Tripura, highlighting the rich linguistic, cultural and traditional heritage of the Chakma community. But first, let's go to Sikkim, where Lepcha musical heritage gained national attention as 32 Tungbuk players set a record during the Tendong Lo Ram Phat 2026 celebrations in Gangtok. The achievement highlights efforts to revive the traditional instrument and also preserve indigenous culture through community participation and cultural revival initiatives. Our Gangtok correspondent, Dili Ramdulal, brings us this report.
2: Sikkim rich Lepcha musical heritage received a major recognition during the state-level Tendong Lo Ram Phat 2026 celebration with the traditional Tungbuk instrument achieving a record for the largest gathering of Tungbuk players.
3: This is an attempt by Sikkim to set India Book of Record with largest gathering of Lepcha musicians playing traditional instrument Tungbuk.
2: A total of 32 performers play the GI Tag traditional Lepcha instrument on August 7 at the Yongtum Open Market, Rich Park, Gangtok, showcasing Sikkim's indigenous musical tradition and cultural identity.
3: All right, ladies and gentlemen, let's count with me. 10, 9, 8, 7, 6, 5, 4, 3, 2, 1.

0: set India Book of Records with largest gathering of Lepcha musicians playing traditional musical instrument Tungbo.
1: Now it's time to announce the record for India Book of Records. Maximum people playing Tungbuk Lepcha instrument at a venue. The record for maximum people playing Tungbuk Lepcha instrument at this venue was set by Sikkimese Lepcha Cultural Association during the Yongtom Season 3 at Reach Park, Gangtok, Sikkim. 32 participants performed the traditional Tungbuk instrument, celebrating the state's rich cultural heritage.
2: The Limca Book of Record certificate for the largest gathering of Tungbuk player was presented to Chief Minister Prem Singh Tamang during the celebration at Manan Kendra Gangtok. The initiative, organized as a part of Yongtong Season 3, aimed to revive and preserve the nearly forgotten Tungbuk tradition and encourage younger generation to learn and carry forward Lepcha folk music. Addressing the gathering, Chief Minister Prem Singh Tamang said the Tendung Lorom Fat Festival reflects the Lepcha community's deep connection with Maelang, Sikkim, nature and its cultural heritage. He stressed the importance of preserving language, traditional knowledge, music and identity while embracing modern development. The celebration also featured traditional Bungthing rituals, cultural performance and award recognizing contribution to Lepcha heritage. The event underlined Sikkim's continuing efforts to preserve and promote its indigenous tradition for future generations. With Mainak Chatterjee, Diliram Dulal, Akashvani News, Gangtok, for Northeast Diary.
3: For four individuals from Nagaland, this Independence Day will carry a special sense of pride as they join distinguished guests at the President's at-home reception at Rashtrapati Bhavan. Among the invitees is Kevirena Kire from Kuzama village in Kohima, a beneficiary of the Deen Dayal Upadhyaya Gramin Kaushalya Yojana.
4: It is a matter of great pride and honor for me to attend the at-home reception to be hosted by the Honorable President of India on the occasion of Independence Day at Rashtrapati Bhavan, New Delhi. As a beneficiary of the DOGKY, my achievement and contribution has played an inspiring role in encouraging others to pursue skills development and livelihood opportunities. This recognition has motivate me to work harder and contribute more to our society.
3: Joining her is Krolo Naro from Dimapur, who runs Creative Crafts, specializing in bamboo furniture and handicrafts. His work was highlighted in the 133rd episode of Prime Minister Narendra Modi's Mann Ki Baat broadcast on April 26 this year. Also invited is Kepozo Kapu of Kuhima, a postgraduate political science student of St. Joseph's College Autonomous, Jakhama. He was honored with the prestigious Best Responder Award at the National Viksit Bharat Youth Parliament 2026.
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3: The fourth invitee, Lolika Shohe, is an NSS volunteer and beneficiary of the Yuva Abda Mitra scheme, reflecting the growing role of young people in community service and disaster preparedness.
4: It is a matter of immense pride and honor for me to attend the at-home reception hosted by the Honorable President of India. As a beneficiary of the Abda Mitra, this training can restore me skills such as CPR, first aid, building evacuation and many more, which will really be helpful in times of disaster. This invitation has brought me and my family great pride and honor, inspiring me to serve the community more and be prepared in case of disasters.
3: For the four invitees, the opportunity to be part of the Independence Day celebration at Rashtrapati Bhavan is a moment of happiness, pride and recognition. The official invitation itself carries a message of India's cultural diversity and shared heritage. This year, its design celebrates the interdependence of communities, creativity and conservation, drawing inspiration from vibrant living art traditions of Chhattisgarh, Goa, Madhya Pradesh and Maharashtra. The

0: Invitation, therefore, is more than a formal gesture. It reflects the diversity of Bharat and the contributions of people from different communities and walks of life. For these four representatives from Nagaland, the invitation to the President's at-home reception is not only a personal honor, but also a proud moment of representing the state at the national stage. For North Isari, Asunyo from Kohima.
1: Chakma Language and Script Day was observed across Tripura on August 7, 2026, highlighting the rich linguistic, cultural and traditional heritage of the Chakma community. The state-level celebration in Agartala featured a colorful procession, cultural programs and a discussion session bringing together students, artists, members of the Chakma community and distinguished guests. Our Agartala correspondent Suman Bhattacharji brings us this report.
2: Tripura came alive with colors, traditional attire and cultural expressions as the state observed first ever Chakma Language and Script Day. The day is dedicated to celebrating and preserving the Chakma language, its script, literature and the rich cultural heritage associated with the community. The celebrations highlighted the importance of preserving linguistic diversity and passing the rich heritage of the Chakma language and script onto future generations, said Shombhulal Chakma, the chairman of Chakma Language and Script Committee.
3: Chakma samudaya Bharat ki dharti se dil aur atma se prem karne wala ek shanti priyo, desh bhakt aur bhartiya hone par garv karne wala samaj hai. 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
2: In Agartala, the state level celebrations began with a colorful procession. Students, artists and members of the Chakma community took part in the program, showcasing their traditional attire, ornaments and cultural traditions. The vibrant procession reflected the rich diversity of Tripura and conveyed a strong message of unity in diversity.
3: Chakma bhasha hamari lipi divas ka ayojan hamare liye garv ka vishay hai. 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
2: The celebrations continued at Ravindra Bhavan, where a special program was organized in the presence of distinguished guests. Tourism Minister Sushanto Chowdhury, who was the chief guest at the program, stressed the importance of respecting every community's language and cultural identity.
4: Government of Tripura, under the able leadership of our Honorable Chief Minister, has been working for their holistic development when it comes to the other sub-tribes of our state. We have 19 sub-tribes all together in our state, and we are committed for the holistic development of all other sub-tribes in our state.
2: The observance of first ever Chakma language and script Day is not only a celebration of language but also an effort to preserve a community's history, identity and cultural traditions. Language play a vital role in carrying the memories, traditions and knowledge of a society from one generation to another. For the Chakma community, the preservation and continued practice of its language and script are therefore closely connected with preserving its cultural identity. The colorful participation of young students and members of the community also highlighted the importance of encouraging the younger generation to learn, practice, and take pride in their mother language. The celebration also served as a reminder that Tripura's strength lies in its rich cultural and linguistic diversity. Different languages, traditions and customs coexist in the state, contributing to its unique social

0: and cultural fabric, programs such as Chakma Language and Script Day provide an opportunity to recognize the diversity and strengthen the bond of cultural harmony among different communities. The message from program was clear. Protecting a language means protecting a part of history, identity, and heritage. Preserving the Chakma language and script is therefore not only the responsibility of the community, but also a collective responsibility to ensure that its rich heritage reaches future generations. As Tripura continues to celebrate its diverse cultural traditions, Chakma Language and Script Day stands as another significant example of unity through diversity. For Northeast Diary, Shuman Bhattacharjee, Akashvani, Agartala.
1: And folks, that brings us to the close of this edition of Northeast Diary. Join us again next week, same day, same time, for more inspiring stories from this enchanting part of India. Until then, goodbye and do take good care of yourself.
2: This program was presented by Vinita Thakur and produced by Kumar Gaurav. It was brought to you by the New Services Division of Akashvani.

technological and cultural cooperation. Iran's Secretary of the Supreme National Security Council, Mohsen Rezai, has warned neighboring countries against joining the United States' economic campaign against Tehran, saying such participation would lead Iran to consider them enemies. His remarks come after U.S. President Donald Trump announced what he described as an economic D-Day campaign against Iran. The India Meteorological Department has issued an orange colour warning for very heavy rainfall at isolated places over Chhattisgarh, Odisha and coastal Andhra Pradesh today. In Odisha, a fresh low-pressure area has formed over the northwest Bay of Bengal and adjoining areas, triggering another spell of heavy rain. In the FIH Hockey World Cup, the Indian women's team will take on Australia tonight. India must win this match to stay in contention for a semi-final berth. The Pool E match will begin at 10:30 p.m. And that is the end of this news bulletin.

0: फिल्म संगीत में नईम का साथ बस यहीं तक। अब सुनते हैं एम्प्लॉयमेंट न्यूज यानी रोजगार समाचार।
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2: 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Officer, Accounts Officer, Assistant Stores Officer, Private Secretary, Assistant Engineer for Vigilance Cell, Manager, Supervisor, Gas Officer, CSSD Supervisor, Chief Pharmacist, Senior Pharmacist, Pharmacist Grade 1 and Sanitation Officer. The posts carry pay levels ranging from level 6 to level 14, with the number of vacancies vary by post and subject to change according to the institute's requirement. The maximum age limit is 58 years for medical superintendent and 56 years for all other posts as on the closing date. The last date for receipt of applications is 45 days from the date of publication of this advertisement in the Employment News. For detailed eligibility, qualification, experience, terms and conditions and the application format, kindly visit the official AIIMS Rishikesh website. That is at www.aimsrishikesh.edu.in. Narcotics Control Bureau, NCB, Ministry of Home Affairs invites applications for 8 private secretary posts at its headquarters and regional zonal offices in Delhi, Kolkata, Guwahati, Amritsar, Chandigarh, Chennai, Mumbai and Ahmedabad on deputation basis. The post carries level 7 as per the 7th CPC. Eligible central government officers should be holding an analogous post on a regular basis or have 5 years of regular service as stenographer grade 1 in level 6 or equivalent. The maximum age limit is 56 years as on the closing date, and the deputation period will ordinarily not exceed 3 years. This is an open vacancy circular with applications considered continuously until the posts are filled. Applications received by the last day of each month will be considered against vacancies available at the end of that month. Applications must be forwarded through proper channel with the prescribed APARS, integrity, vigilance, penalty and cadre clearance certificates. Further details, you may contact NBC number, that is at 011-261-92577, or email at ada-ncb@nic.in. For details, kindly do look up the Employment News. Central Medical Services Society, CMSS, Ministry of Health and Family Welfare, invites applications for 1 Joint Director, General Manager, Quality Assurance and 1 post of a Manager, Procurement, on deputation or contract basis. The Joint Director General Manager post carries

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2: 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Prakasham is also well known for his active participation in the non-cooperation movement in 1922. He organized a demonstration by 30,000 Congress volunteers in Guntur. In 1942, when the call for Quit India was given by Mahatma Gandhi during the Bombay session of the Congress, demanding an end to the British rule in India, Prakasham was one of the active participants. He was arrested and jailed for more than 3 years.
3: During the freedom movement, Prakasham also founded the Swarajya magazine and spread nationalistic sentiments across the country. Tangutudi Prakasham graduated from the Madras Law College. After practicing as a lawyer for 14 years, he went to England and completed the barrister's course to qualify as a lawyer in the Madras High Court. He met Gandhiji for the first time on a ship to London. He was fascinated by Gandhiji's idea for the freedom struggle. He served as State Congress President 4 times before the independence. He also served as the Chief Minister of the State of Madras and Andhra. His administrative abilities were reflected in his important decisions in manifold areas of statecraft. The Zamindari Abolition Report, prepared by him for Madras Province, became the precursor of the Government of India's efforts to abolish the system in the country. On May the 20th, 1957, the country lost one of its greatest sons and freedom fighters. India is forever indebted to the selfless service of these great men who fought for the independence of the country. The day of 23rd August is important in the history of freedom movement because on this day in the year 1933, Mahatma Gandhi was released from Yerawada jail as his health deteriorated following a fast. In the beginning of August in 1933, Bapu declared his intention to offer individual satyagraha. The colonial government arrested Bapu in Ahmedabad and sent him to Sabarmati prison. Later, he was shifted to Yerawada jail, where he began a fast on August the 16th because he was not allowed his work for Harijans from inside the jail. However, on August the 20th, he was admitted to a hospital, still a prisoner. By August the 23rd, his condition was serious and he was released unconditionally.
0: हम याद कर रहे हैं भारतीय शास्त्रीय संगीत के एक ऐसे गायक को जिसने अपनी बुलंद आवाज और तराना गायकी से पूरे विश्व को मंत्रमुग्ध कर दिया। जी हाँ, आज ग्वालियर घराने के शीर्ष संगीत साधक, प्रख्यात 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

also remembering Keith John Moon, the drummer for the rock band The Who. Well, he is regarded as one of the most revered and famous and known drummers in the history of rock music, and he was noted for his unique style of playing and his eccentric behavior on stage, his power-packed performance.

Well, KK began his career, as you were telling us, other than marches, by singing advertising jingles as well. And the songs Pal and Yaron from the album became popular, and they are used for school graduations.

And Bill, the legendary singer's career has been defined by so many songs, and his voice has made a generation feel everything. We have another famous of his chart numbers. We'll now listen to that.

0: गंगाई क्षेत्र और झारखंड में कुछ स्थानों पर तेज बारिश का अनुमान है। केरला, माहे, मध्य प्रदेश, नागालैंड, मणिपुर, मिजोरम, त्रिपुरा, दक्षिण आंतरिक कर्नाटक, तेलंगाना, उत्तराखंड और विदर्भ में भी दिन में ऐसा ही मौसम रहने की संभावना है। इसके साथ ही ये समाचार बुलेटिन समाप्त हुआ।
1: This is Akashvani, the news read by Abhishek Mukhopadhyay. Prime Minister Narendra Modi today said that space sector startups have shown their trust in the government. During an interaction with the startup CEOs of the space sector, Mr. Modi urged them to remain consistent in their efforts to build a robust space sector ecosystem capable of attracting talent from across the world. He noted that an enabling environment must be created in the country where people from across the world see India as a preferred destination to build their careers and future in the space sector. During the interaction, Chief Executive Officer of India's first space tech unicorn, Skyroot Aerospace, Pawan Kumar Chandana, thanked Mr. Modi for opening up the space sector. Vice President C.P. Radhakrishnan and Prime Minister Narendra Modi have extended the greetings on the occasion of the National Space Day. In a social media post, Mr. Radhakrishnan said that India's remarkable achievements in space exploration stand as a testament to the country's scientific excellence, spirit of innovation, and determination to push the frontiers of knowledge. Prime Minister Narendra Modi, while sharing a video on social media, said that in the new global order, India is continuously expanding its space sector.
2: भारत का युवा आज उन क्षेत्रों में काम कर रहा है जिनकी कुछ साल पहले कल्पना भी संभव नहीं थी। भारत का प्राइवेट स्पेस टैलेंट पूरी दुनिया में अपनी अलग पहचान बना रहा है। आज ग्लोबल इन्वेस्टर्स के लिए भारत का स्पेस सेक्टर एक एट्रैक्टिव डेस्टिनेशन बन रहा है।
1: Raksha Mantri Rajnath Singh today stressed the need for self-reliance in making warships, offshore vessels and in other related fields, describing it vital for security of the country. He emphasized the need of good quality of maintenance services in this field with aim to make India a future shipbuilding hub. While addressing the Bhumi Pujan ceremony for five projects of Garden Reach Shipbuilders and Engineers GRSE and Yantra India Limited YIL in Kolkata, Mr. Singh said Atmanirbharta is a need of the hour. He said GRSE in Kolkata could lead in shipbuilding in the future. The minister also informed GRSE is building a cargo ship for Germany. The BRICS Sports Ministers meeting has concluded in Visakhapatnam, Andhra Pradesh with the adoption by consensus of the BRICS Sports Joint Declaration. The declaration reaffirms the commitment of BRICS countries to strengthen cooperation in sports through dialogue, mutual respect and inclusiveness. Held under India's BRICS Chairship 2026, the meeting brought together sports ministers and senior representatives of member states to discuss ways to promote sports development, youth participation and international cooperation. In his opening remarks, Union Minister for Youth Affairs and Sports Dr. Mansukh Mandavia called for building a strong BRICS sporting partnership with practical and sustained cooperation. He proposed greater athlete and coach exchanges, joint competitions and sharing of sports science and technology. The participating countries reaffirmed the role of sport in promoting fitness, healthy lifestyles, youth development, cultural exchange and stronger people-to-people ties among BRIC nations. The National Green Tribunal, NGT, has sought a response from the centre over a petition challenging recent changes to rules governing the protection of the Ganga River. A bench headed by NGT Chairperson Justice Prakash Srivastav, along with expert member Afroz Ahmed, took note of the notification issued earlier this month, allegedly removing the crucial no-construction zone along the river and its tributaries. The Green Tribunal observed that the change was alleged to be contrary to existing environmental rules, earlier judgments of the NGT and the Constitution Courts, the Environment Protection Act 1986, and the original notification. Delhi police has clarified that no permission has been granted to any individual organization for holding protests or gathering at Jantar Mantar today. It said that various videos and posts have been circulated, calling upon people to gather and assemble on the issue of reservation reforms. In a social media post, police said that prohibitory orders are already in force in New Delhi district. It further said that protest marches, processions, demonstrations and assemblies of five or more persons are strictly prohibited. In Cricket India, we're

91 for 4 against host Sri Lanka in the second and final test of the two-match series in Colombo when reports last came in. Earlier, India won the toss and opted to bat. India won the first test by 165 runs and currently lead the series 1-0. And that is the end of this news bulletin.

0: Prime Minister Narendra Modi has urged private sector and space research to build global aura of innovation so that people worldwide feel that if they want to make a career, they should go to India. Mr. Modi stated this during an interaction with CEOs and founders of 20 space startups recently. According to the transcript of the interaction, which was released on National Space Day today, Prime Minister Modi stressed that the country's vast talent pool and high risk-taking capacity would allow India to rapidly establish a dominant position in the global space sector.
1: दुनिया भारत के स्टार्टअप को खोजती होगी भाई कौन है इसमें क्योंकि एक जब ब्रेक थ्रू होता है तो तुरंत लोगों का ध्यान जाता है बहुत लोगों को हमें जोड़ना है हमें ऐसा एक ऑरा खड़ा कर देना चाहिए कि इस फील्ड 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
0: Meanwhile, National Space Day has been observed today. The country celebrates the day on the 23rd of August every year to mark historic soft landing of Chandrayaan-3 near the moon's south pole, making India the first nation to reach the lunar south polar region. Vice President C.P. Radhakrishnan and Prime Minister Narendra Modi extended the greetings on the occasion. Prime Minister Modi, while sharing a video on social media, said that in the new global order, India is continuously expanding its space sector.

0: सेक्टर की भूमिका बहुत बड़ी है।
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2: Defense Minister Rajnath Singh has stressed the need for self-reliance in shipbuilding, ship repair and related maritime sectors, describing it as vital to the country's security. He has said that India is capable of becoming a global shipbuilding hub. Defense Minister was addressing the gathering after laying the foundation stone for 5 expansion projects of the Garden Reach Shipbuilders and Engineers and Yantra India Limited, worth approximately 3,400 crore rupees in Kolkata. Indian Council of Medical Research, ICMR, has clarified that no new strain of H1N1 has been identified and there is no cause for panic. The influenza strains currently circulating are also well matched with the vaccine strains recommended for the Northern Hemisphere. According to senior scientists at the ICMR, these viruses have been in circulation since the year 2025. Delhi police has clarified that no permission has been granted to any individual organization for holding protest or gathering at the Jantar Mantar today. He said that various videos and posts are being circulated, calling upon people to gather and assemble on the issue of reservation reforms. In a social media post, police said that prohibitory orders are already enforced in New Delhi district. The BRICS sports ministers' meeting concluded at Visakhapatnam in Andhra Pradesh with unanimous adoption of the sports joint declaration. The declaration reaffirms the commitment of the member countries to strengthen cooperation in sport through dialogue, mutual respect and inclusiveness. Addressing the gathering, Union Youth Affairs and Sports Minister Dr. Mansukh Mandavia called for building a BRICS sporting partnership with practical and sustained cooperation. In men's cricket, India with 300 for 5 in the first innings against host Sri Lanka at stumps on day one of the second and final test in Colombo. Devdutt Padikkal continued his impressive form, scoring his second consecutive test century. He made 117 of 193 balls. Earlier, India won the toss and opted to bat. India won the first test by 165 runs and currently lead the two-match series 1-0. In the FIH Hockey World Cup, the Indian women's team will take on Australia tonight. India must win this match to stay in contention for a semi-final berth. The Pool E match will begin at 10:30 p.m. Indian Standard Time. And that is the end of this news bulletin.
3: आकाशवाणी समाचार सेवा प्रभाग की प्रस्तुति विश्लेषण

0: mission to build their careers and future in the space sector. During the interaction, Chief Executive Officer of India's first space tech unicorn, Skyroot Aerospace, Pawan Kumar Chandana, thanked Mr. Modi for opening up the space sector. Meanwhile, National Space Day is being observed today. Vice President C.P. Radhakrishnan and Prime Minister Narendra Modi extended their greetings on the occasion. Prime Minister Modi, while sharing a video on social media, said that in the new global order, India is continuously expanding its space sector.
1: भारत का युवा आज उन क्षेत्रों में काम कर रहा है जिनकी कुछ साल पहले कल्पना भी संभव नहीं थी। भारत का प्राइवेट स्पेस टैलेंट पूरी दुनिया में अपनी अलग पहचान बना रहा है। आज ग्लोबल इन्वेस्टर्स के लिए भारत का स्पेस सेक्टर एक एट्रैक्टिव डेस्टिनेशन बन रहा है।
0: Defence Minister Rajnath Singh today stressed the need for self-reliance in making warships, offshore vessels and in other related fields, describing it vital for security of the country. He emphasized the need of good quality maintenance services in this field, aimed at making India a future shipbuilding hub. Addressing the Bhumi Pujan ceremony for five projects of Garden Reach Shipbuilders and Engineers and Yantra India Limited in Kolkata, worth approximately 3,400 crore rupees, Mr. Singh said, Atmanirbharta is the need of the hour. The minister said due care should be given to quality assurance and timely delivery of defence products for exports to the world. He mentioned that the armed forces are now relying on indigenous products for defence needs. Indian Council of Medical Research or ICMR has clarified that no new strain of H1N1 has been identified and there is no cause for panic. The influenza strains currently circulating are also well matched with the vaccine strains recommended for the Northern Hemisphere. According to senior scientists at the ICMR, these viruses have been in circulation since the year 2025. ICMR said that the situation is being closely monitored through regular surveillance and necessary public health measures are being undertaken. The BRICS Sports Ministers meeting has concluded in Visakhapatnam, Andhra Pradesh, with the adoption by consensus of the BRICS Sports Joint Declaration. The declaration reaffirms the commitment of BRICS countries to strengthen cooperation in sports through dialogue, mutual respect and inclusiveness. Held under India's BRICS Chairship 2026, the meeting brought together sports ministers and senior representatives of member states to discuss ways to promote sports development, youth participation and international cooperation. In his opening remarks, Union Minister for Youth Affairs and Sports Dr. Mansukh Mandaviya called for building a strong BRICS sporting partnership with practical and sustained cooperation. He proposed greater athlete and coach exchanges, joint competitions and sharing of sports science and technology. Kazakhstan is voting today in a parliamentary election that is expected to further strengthen President Kasym-Jomart Tokayev's grip on power in Central Asia's largest country. The election was triggered by the adoption of a new constitution earlier this year, which restructures the country's parliament from a two-chamber system in a single chamber. In men's cricket, India were 300 for 5 in their first innings against host Sri Lanka at stumps on day one of the second and final test in Colombo. Devdutt Padikkal continued his impressive form, scoring his second consecutive test century. He made 117 of 193 balls. Earlier, India won the toss and opted to bat. India won the first test by 165 runs and currently lead the two-match series 1-0. In the FIH Hockey World Cup, the Indian women's team will take on Australia tonight. India must win this match to stay in contention for a semi-final berth. The Pool E match will begin at 10:30 p.m. Indian Standard Time. And that is the end of this news bulletin.

0: कल्पना भी संभव नहीं थी। भारत का प्राइवेट स्पेस टैलेंट पूरी दुनिया में अपनी अलग पहचान बना रहा है। आज ग्लोबल इन्वेस्टर्स के लिए भारत का स्पेस सेक्टर एक एट्रैक्टिव डेस्टिनेशन बन रहा है।
1: Defense Minister Rajnath Singh today stressed the need for self-reliance in making warships, offshore vessels and in other related fields, describing it vital for security of the country. He emphasized the need of good quality maintenance services in this field aimed at making India a future shipbuilding hub. Addressing the Bhumi Pujan ceremony for five projects of Garden Reach Shipbuilders and Engineers and Yantra India Limited in Kolkata worth approximately 34,000 crore rupees, Mr. Singh said Atmanirbharta is the need of the hour. The minister said due care should be given to quality assurance and timely delivery of defence products for exports to the world. He mentioned that the armed forces are now relying on indigenous products for defence needs. The BRICS Sports Ministers meeting has concluded in Visakhapatnam, Andhra Pradesh, with the adoption by consensus of the BRICS Sports Joint Declaration. The declaration reaffirms the commitment of BRICS countries to strengthen cooperation in sports through dialogue, mutual respect and inclusiveness. Held under India's BRICS Chairship 2026, the meeting brought together sports ministers and senior representatives of member states to discuss ways to promote sports development, youth participation and international cooperation. In his opening remarks, Union Minister for Youth Affairs and Sports, Dr. Mansukh Mandaviya, called for building a strong BRICS sporting partnership with practical and sustained cooperation. Indian Council of Medical Research, ICMR, has clarified that no new strain of H1N1 has been identified and there is no cause for panic. The influenza strains currently circulating are also well matched with the vaccine strains recommended for the Northern Hemisphere. According to senior scientists at the ICMR, these viruses have been in circulation since the year 2025. ICMR said that the situation is being closely monitored through regular surveillance and necessary public health measures are being undertaken. Union Minister Sarbananda Sonowal has emphasized the importance of art and culture in strengthening India's cultural identity and projecting the country's rich heritage before the world. Speaking at Kala Tarangini, the Delhi Kala Festival 2026 at the National School of Drama in New Delhi, Mr. Sonowal said artists from across the country had gathered with devotion to present Mahapurush Srimanta Shankardev's Parijat Haran Ankiya Nat. In football, East Bengal FC lifted the Durand Cup for a record-equalling 17th time after defeating arch-rivals Mohun Bagan Super Giants 4-1 in the final at Salt Lake Stadium in Kolkata this evening. East Bengal's Edmund Lalrindika scored a sensational hat-trick, leading them to victory, lift the Durand Cup after 22 years. Bipin Singh started the scoring for East Bengal in the 10th minute before Lalrindika doubled the advantage just 2 minutes later. Lalrindika struck again in the 23rd minute to put East Bengal 3-0 ahead. Mohun Bagan pulled one back through Manveer Singh scoring in the 33rd minute. However, East Bengal quickly restored their dominance with Lalrindika completing his hat-trick in the 44th minute to make it 4-1 before half-time. And that is the end of this news bulletin.

0: worldwide feel that if they want to make a career, they should go to India. Mr. Modi stated this during interaction with CEOs and founders of 20 space startups recently. According to the transcript of the interaction, which was released on the National Space Day today, Prime Minister Modi also highlighted India's cost competitiveness in launching space ventures.
1: बहुत लोगों को हमें जोड़ना है, हमें ऐसा एक ऑरा खड़ा कर देना चाहिए कि इस फील्ड में दुनिया भर के लोगों को जिंदगी बनानी है तो हिंदुस्तान जाओ, भारत की कोई स्टार्टअप से जुड़ जाओ, भारत की कोई स्पेस एजेंसी 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
0: During the interaction, Chief Executive Officer of India's first space tech unicorn, Skyroot Aerospace, Pavan Kumar Chandana, thanked Mr. Modi for opening up the space sector. He said on the 18th of last month, they successfully launched India's first privately developed rocket. Meanwhile, the National Space Day has been observed today. The country celebrates the day on 23rd of August every year to mark historic soft landing of Chandrayaan 3 near the moon's south pole, making India the first nation to reach the lunar south polar region. Vice President C.P. Radhakrishnan and Prime Minister Narendra Modi extended their greetings on the occasion. In a social media post, Mr. Radhakrishnan said, India's remarkable achievements in space exploration stand as a testament to the country's scientific excellence, spirit of innovation, and determination to push the frontiers of knowledge. Meanwhile, Prime Minister Narendra Modi, while sharing a video on social media, said that in the new global order, India is continuously expanding its space sector.
1: भारत का युवा आज उन क्षेत्रों में काम कर रहा है जिनकी कुछ साल पहले कल्पना भी संभव नहीं थी। भारत का प्राइवेट स्पेस टैलेंट पूरी दुनिया में अपनी अलग पहचान बना रहा है। आज ग्लोबल इन्वेस्टर्स के लिए भारत का स्पेस सेक्टर एक एट्रैक्टिव डेस्टिनेशन बन रहा है।
0: On National Space Day, Union Science and Technology Minister Dr. Jitendra Singh said the historic soft landing of Chandrayaan 3 placed India among the world's leading space-faring nations and lauded the remarkable contribution of the Indian scientists. Defence Minister Rajnath Singh has stressed the need for self-reliance in building warships, offshore vessels and related maritime sectors, describing it as vital to the country's security. Mr. Singh was addressing the gathering after laying the foundation stone for 5 expansion projects of the Garden Reach Shipbuilders and Engineers GRSE and Yantra India Limited, worth approximately 3,400 crore rupees in Kolkata. The Defence Minister asserted that India is capable of becoming a global shipbuilding hub and called for high quality maintenance services and timely delivery of defence products to achieve this goal.
2: When a ship is built, thousands of dreams also take shape. When we build our own ship, it is natural that our foreign exchange will be saved and at the same time, our economic development will move forward rapidly. Shipbuilding will lead to industrial development, MSMEs will definitely get a boost, and in large numbers, direct and indirect job opportunities will also be created.
0: Mr. Singh said Indian Armed Forces are increasingly relying on indigenous defense products.
2: During Operation Sindoor, the world has seen the capabilities of India's indigenous weapon systems, and in the future, along with the Ministry of Defence, our lab, our public sector undertakings and private stakeholders will not leave any stone unturned in arming our forces with indigenous weapons. We have proven that self-reliance is not just a policy, self-reliance is a multiplier of the battlefield capability, and in this regard, the role of GRSE and Yantra India Limited is going to be extremely important.
0: This is Akashvani giving you the

0: 25. They said the influenza strains currently circulating are well matched with the vaccine strains recommended for the Northern Hemisphere. According to ICMR, seasonal influenza, including H1N1, is mostly self-limiting. Common symptoms include fever, cough, headache and body ache, and most people recover with appropriate care and rest. The medical body stated that young children, elderly persons and individuals with underlying medical conditions may be at greater risk of complications. If symptoms persist, worsen or become severe, timely consultation with a doctor is advised. ICMR said the situation has been closely monitored through regular surveillance and necessary public health measures are being undertaken. Director General of the Indian Council of Agricultural Research, ICAR, Dr. M.L. Jatt, today said the soil database and information system developed by the National Bureau of Soil Survey and Land Use Planning is a crucial foundation for crop improvement, agricultural development and the creation of decision support systems. Mr. Jatt was speaking at the 50th Foundation Day of the Bureau in Nagpur. He said the Bureau recently developed India's first soil texture map using remote sensing and satellite data. It provides hectare-level insights to help farmers select optimal crops. He said the Bureau is now working on high-resolution water retention maps, particularly for Maharashtra and the southern states. The National Skill Development Corporation, NSDC, and the Cultus Education have announced the launch of nationwide cloud and artificial intelligence skilling initiative in collaboration with Amazon Web Services, AWS. The program aims to provide foundational AI and cloud literacy to 1,50,000 learners through AWS digital training content and to offer intensive job-ready training to 10,000 participants through the AWS Restart program, focusing on youth in Tier 2 and Tier 3 cities. BJP today demanded the Congress Party to support the Women's Reservation Bill in the Parliament instead of playing politics around it. Talking to reporters in New Delhi, BJP National General Secretary Smriti Irani asked the party to prove that it supports women by helping implement the 33% reservation for them in Parliament. Ms. Irani appealed to all political parties to work together so that women get more seats in the Lok Sabha and state assemblies. External Affairs Minister Dr. S. Jaishankar reached Moscow today on a two-day official visit to Russia. During the visit, the minister will co-chair the 27th session of the India-Russia Intergovernmental Commission on Trade and Economic, Scientific, Technological and Cultural Cooperation. He will also meet Russian Foreign Minister Sergei Lavrov and exchange perspectives on regional and global issues. Iranian Foreign Minister Sayyed Abbas Araghchi has dismissed renewed US threats of economic sanctions against Tehran, calling them a recurring tactic. According to Iranian state media, Mr. Araghchi said the U.S. was resorting to economic pressure out of desperation after what he described as a failure of the previous measures. His remarks came after U.S. President Donald Trump announced an economic D-Day campaign against Iran, calling it the most severe economic operation ever imposed on a country and urging U.S. allies to join Washington in isolating Tehran. The BRICS Sports Ministers meeting concluded at Visakhapatnam in Andhra Pradesh with unanimous adoption of the Sports Joint Declaration. The declaration reaffirms the commitment of the member countries to strengthen cooperation in sports through dialogue, mutual respect and inclusiveness. The meeting was held under India's BRICS Chairship 2026. Addressing the gathering, Union Youth Affairs and Sports Minister Dr. Mansukh Mandavia called for building a strong BRICS sporting partnership with practical and sustained cooperation. Our correspondent has the details.
1: A key outcome of the meeting has been the proposal to establish a BRICS working group on sport technology to promote cooperation in sports science, artificial intelligence, digital transformation and athlete performance. India's proposal for a BRICS sports manufacturing conclave has also received broad support. The inaugural conclave is proposed to be held in Udaipur in November this year, providing a platform for manufacturers, investors, technology companies and research institutions to share expertise and promote innovation. Another major initiative is the BRICS Traditional and Indigenous Sports Demonstration Game, proposed to be held in Ahmedabad in October. The event will showcase the rich sporting heritage of BRICS countries and strengthen culture and people-to-people ties. The successful BRICS Sports Ministers meeting has laid the foundation for sustained sporting collaboration among BRICS nations. Allu Murli, Akashvani News, Visakhapatnam.
0: In football, East Bengal FC have lifted the Durand Cup for a record 17th time, ending a 22-year wait for the prestigious trophy after

0: defeating Earth's rivals Mohun Bagan Supergiant 4-1 in the final in Kolkata this evening. We have a report.
1: All the goals in the Durand Cup final today were scored in the first half. Edmond Lalindika scored a hat-trick for East Bengal, while Bipin Singh added another goal. Manbir Singh scored the sole goal for Mohun Bagan. Edmond Lalindika of East Bengal was selected as the player of the tournament and won the golden ball. Aladdin Azerai of Northeast United FC won the golden boot for scoring the highest number of goals. Vishal Kaith won the golden gloves for best goalkeeper of the tournament. Defence Minister Rajnath Singh witnessed the final match at the stadium and presented the trophy to the champions. Kollan Laha, Akashvani News, Kolkata.
0: In the FIH Hockey World Cup, the Indian women's team will take on Australia tonight. India must win this match to stay in contention for a semi-final berth. The Pool E match will begin at the 10:30 p.m. Indian Standard Time. In men's cricket, India with 300 for 5 in the first innings against host Sri Lanka at stumps on day 1 of the second and final test in Colombo. Dhruv Jurel and Saransh Jain were the crease at the draw of stumps this evening. Devdutt Padikkal continued his impressive form, scoring his second consecutive test century. He made 117 of 193 balls, while skipper Shubman Gill also scored a half century. Earlier, India won the toss and opted to bat. The visitors clinched the first test for 165 runs and currently lead the two-match series 1-0. India needs to win this match also to move into fourth place in the race for the 2025-27 World Test Championship Final. Australia is at the top, followed by South Africa and New Zealand. The India Meteorological Department, IMD, has issued an orange alert for very heavy rainfall at isolated places over Chhattisgarh, Bihar, Odisha, East Madhya Pradesh till tomorrow. Meanwhile, parts of the national capital received light to moderate rainfall. The weather agency predicted cloudy sky with a spell of very light to light rainfall at most places for tomorrow. And now, before we end the bulletin, the headlines once again. Prime Minister Narendra Modi urges private space sector to build global aura of innovation as India celebrates National Space Day. Defence Minister Rajnath Singh stresses self-reliance in shipbuilding and maritime sectors. ICMR clarifies no new strain of swine flu identified in the country, assures current vaccines remain effective. BRICS Sports Ministers meeting concludes in Vishakhapatnam with adoption of joint declaration to strengthen cooperation, inclusiveness and mutual respect in sports. In football, East Bengal lift Durand Cup for the record 17th time, defeating arch rivals Mohun Bagan in Kolkata. And in the FIH Hockey World Cup, India to face Australia in Netherlands tonight in a must-win Pool E fixture for a semi-final berth. And that is all in the news at 9. Good night.

0: 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This is Akashvani. In the program Spotlight, now we bring you our discussion on National Space Day 2026, Advancing India's Space Ecosystem. The participants are Pallav Bagla, Senior Science Journalist, and Sarabjeet Kaur, Anchor.
1: India is celebrating its third National Space Day. This day gives us an opportunity not only to celebrate India's achievements in space, but also to reflect on the new possibilities that lie ahead. To understand this in detail, we are fortunate to connect with Mr. Pallav Bagla, science communicator. Mr. Pallav, welcome to the discussion.
2: Namaskar.
1: Mr. Pallav, we understand that the National Space Day is observed in memory of the achievement of soft landing made by the Vikram lander of Chandrayaan 3 on the lunar south pole at Shiv Shakti Point. So let's start our discussion from this point itself. And if you could please, for the benefit of our listeners, let us know everything about this historic milestone in little more detail.
2: India's Vikram lander successfully landed closer to the south pole of the moon in 2023 and created history because India became the first country in the world to land nearer the south pole of the moon. And then we put out a rover which went around the south pole of the moon. And later, Prime Minister named the spot where Vikram landed as Shiv Shakti. And to celebrate that golden moment, India celebrates August 23rd as the National Space Day. And today, the National Space Day is being celebrated at Ahmedabad, and many things have been announced there.
1: We'll first like to dwell on the fact that

0: Just ahead of the National Space Day, Prime Minister Narendra Modi interacted with CEOs from 20 space startups, urging them to build an ecosystem strong enough to pull top global talent to India, while reassuring investors of consistent government support. We'd like to have your expert comment on this.
1: See, Prime Minister Narendra Modi has been a constant supporter of the space endeavors. Even when he was the Chief Minister of Gujarat, it was his habit to hold his cabinet meetings in the remote sensing center at Gandhinagar. So his love for space has continued, and he has shown even more affection for space when he gave the call for reforms in the space sector. So I was not surprised that just prior to the National Space Day, he met with 20 CEOs of various startup companies which are doing good work in the sector of space. Today, India has 400 plus startups in the space sector, of which the government chose 20 of them to come and showcase their work to Prime Minister Narendra Modi, which included Skyroot Aerospace and Agnikul and Pixel, some of the more advanced startups. And this is a sure way of not just patting the Indian startups on their back, but also telling them that the highest office in the country is behind you. The policies of the country will back you. Go look for money. Go explore whatever is required and do the best. And some of the startups are really doing exactly that.
0: Mr. Pallav, this indeed sets the stage of self-sufficiency. So how do you read this year's National Space Day's theme towards Vikasit Bharat, innovating, collaborating and aspiring global space leadership?
1: Well, we have had end-to-end capabilities in space. India makes its own rockets, makes its own satellites, and more than that, in the application sector, we are second to none. A lot of that was actually spurred in the government sector by the Indian Space Research Organization. But after the reforms were brought in, many space startups came into the picture and they have increasingly been doing well. We cannot depend on foreign technology to be delivering for India's development in a vital strategic sector like space. That is why you need both the private sector and the government sector to work together to make sure that citizens are benefiting to the maximum and their lives are enabled and makes life easier for people.
0: Mr. Pallav, so how important is the growing trust between the government and the private sector? And can policy continuity and an environment that encourages risk-taking give further momentum to India's space ecosystem?
1: See, right now, the Indian startups are very, very nascent stages. They need a lot of hand-holding if they have to succeed. But even when we are looking at a purely government-controlled space sector with Department of Space and ISRO, even at that stage, 80% of the money or technology was coming from the private space sector. 400 plus industries contribute to India's rockets and satellites in one form or the other. So now when the private sector, especially startups, are coming up, they are using the same industrial ecosystem, but in a different way, and they are getting trusted sources as suppliers, which is why we saw Skyroot Aerospace being able to succeed in its maiden launch and put the Vikram 1 rocket into orbit in such a what seems like a very simple operation, but it was a very complex business which had gone behind it. So there is indeed on one side the government helping, which is the Space Research Organization ISRO, the private sector, and also the government through its policies. But what we need is having an enabling space law and liability regime, of which work is going on. But we need to get that passed and make sure that we have an ecosystem which is held together through a legally binding mechanism. That would be one need of the hour. And let's see when that happens, which is to get a space law in place.
0: Mr. Pallav, as you rightly said, though in the nascent stage, how significant is the growing participation of private companies and startups in India's space sector? And in fact, in the recent years, the private sector has moved beyond launches and satellites to develop capabilities in several new areas. What's your expert comment on this?
1: Certainly. See, like I said, the private sector has participated in the ISRO program from the very beginning. But when you look at the fully private sector, which is the likes of Skyroot Aerospace from Hyderabad and Agnikul and Pixel and Satshore, they have done very well. And they are going to be making, like Skyroot Aerospace launched their first rocket. We'll see Agnikul Cosmos coming to the launch pad sometime early next year to have their first orbital launch. In satellites, I think there are several companies which have done quite well. Pixel Aerospace already has a half a dozen satellites in orbit. Galaxy tried on their satellite and they failed, but that's not too bad because space is an unforgiving technology and not everything succeeds in the first attempt. On the application side, I am seeing a lot of things happening, especially startup like Satshore, which is contributing to the insurance sector, the farmers insurance sector. We have Digantara, another startup which is contributing to the space situational awareness program. And there are also companies which are catering to our defense needs. So there's plenty happening. And if we continue talking, I can go on for next 2 hours talking about how different companies are doing incredibly new things for the country. And all of this happening because there is very able support for India and its space ecosystem by Prime Minister Narendra Modi, who is personally pushing to make sure that India succeeds well in space technology.
0: Mr. Pallav, we have the demographic dividend of being the most populous country. So in the backdrop of this, is our education system gearing up to take up the challenges which this new domain is throwing out, that is the space?
1: The Indian Institute of Space Technology, which is part of the Indian space research ecosystem from Thiruvananthapuram, which is producing aerospace engineers. We need to do a lot more. If our startups have to grow in a big way, then they need trained manpower and human power. And some of the places, incredibly, it's women who are leading the charge. So we need a lot of support in the education system. IITs are starting off new programs in aerospace engineering. Indian Institute of Science has an old program on aerospace engineering. And we will see a lot more requirement of Indian, not just entrepreneurs, but trained engineers and scientists contributing to that. And the education system really needs to look forward how it will be able to cater to the new developing horizon, which is very large canvas in front of us.
0: So you just spoke about the Gen Z taking that thought process forward. India's space sector is now becoming not only a domain of scientific achievement, but also an area of investment, employment, exports, global business. So Mr. Pallav, we'd like to know from you, how do you view the international opportunities and government support being extended to Indian space companies in the context of India's emerging space economy?
1: Well, as far as the ISRO ecosystem goes, we have seen several foreign companies coming and launching from ISRO. And last year, we saw 2025 ending with a American private sector company launching a heavyweight satellite, a 6-tonner satellite using our Bahubali rocket or the launch vehicle Mark III from Sriharikota. And ISRO did very well on that. Will our startups become global companies? Is any of our private startups capable of taking on Elon Musk and SpaceX? I think the first baby steps have been taken, but space is very risky business. It is very unforgiving. It consumes money by hordes. And if you succeed, you succeed. But there are plenty of failures strewn all over. So we'll have to wait and watch whether any of these companies become global forces to reckon with. But yes, the ISRO ecosystem is already attracting attention from the world. And the as and when there is spare capacity available from ISRO, they make their rockets available to private companies to launch, like we saw for the OneWeb satellites or we saw for the Bluebird satellite. But that's still few and far between because our national requirements are very large.
0: To wind up today's discussion, Mr. Pallav, we'll like to know from you that Finally, looking beyond National Space Day 2026, in your view, what are the areas India should focus on most to take its space capabilities to the next level, to be a part of globally competitive space ecosystem?
1: India has a very clear roadmap

0: in front of us. Prime Minister Narendra Modi laid out a very clear roadmap going up to 2047, literally, for the Indian Space Research Organization, and already allocated 33,000 crore rupees. And the plan is to send an Indian rocket to space from Sriharikota on the Gaganyaan program, initially a Gaganyatri, and then to have by 2035 the Bharatiya Antariksh Station or the Indian Space Station. Today, only China is the only country which has its own independent space station. So India would join in a league which is very unique. And then the roadmap includes sending an Indian to the moon and bringing an Indian safely back to Earth. So the roadmap is quite clear, of which a lot of activities for R&D part will happen at the Indian Space Research Organization. And some of the repeat capabilities will go to the private sector because they are probably more keen on doing that. So we will see the ecosystem growing much larger. There's a new spaceport being made at Tamil Nadu, and the chairman of the promoter and regulator of space, Dr. Pawan Goenka, recently told me that the Tamil Nadu spaceport will be handed over to the private sector for its operations. So we are seeing a lot of activity in space, but our lives should become easier, and that is what should be the motto of any space activity. I see a very bright future for India's space ecosystem, but a lot of that is being enabled thanks to the visionary leadership of our Prime Minister, Shri Narendra Modi, who leads the charge on space from the front.
1: Mr. Pallav Bagla, thank you very much for sparing your valuable time and sharing such insightful thoughts with us.
0: Always a pleasure speaking to Akashvani.
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1: Radioscope, the National Science Magazine program.
2: Welcome to the Independence Month special edition of National Science Magazine, Radioscope. In this issue, we celebrate India's remarkable journey from the transformation of our roads and highways to the pioneering strides being made in space exploration by Indians. We also spotlight the relentless scientific pursuit of longer, healthier lives, highlighting the newest breakthroughs in longevity research. We also examine the urgent need to protect our water bodies in observance of World Lake Day, August 27th. Let's embark on this journey together, starting with the editorial.
0: Since gaining independence in 1947, India has made remarkable progress in the field of science and technology, transforming what was largely an agrarian economy into a global hub for innovation and research. And the march continues with every passing day with double the vigor. One of the most notable achievements is the advancement in space technology. The Indian Space Research Organization, ISRO, launched numerous satellites, placed missions to the Moon, Chandrayaan, and Mars, Mangalyaan, becoming the first country to land near the Moon's South Pole. India has also made significant strides in nuclear energy, becoming one of the few nations with both civilian and military nuclear capabilities. Institutions like the Bhabha Atomic Research Center, BARC, have played a key role in this development. In the field of information technology, India emerged as a global IT powerhouse, with cities like Bengaluru becoming major tech hubs. The success of digital initiatives like Aadhaar, which is world's largest biometric ID system, and Digital India showcases India's capabilities in using technology for governance and public services. Not only that, India has developed its own digital payment gateway that is the biggest in the world. Additionally, India has shown leadership in pharmaceuticals and biotechnology, being a major producer of medicines and vaccines. These achievements highlight India's strong foundations in science and technology and its commitment to innovation-driven growth.
2: India's journey in science and technology is a story of constant innovation and achievement. In 2020, a new chapter began when India opened its space sector to private enterprise, transitioning from an exclusive state-run model led by the Indian Space Research Organization to a dynamic commercial ecosystem. The Indian National Space Promotion and Authorization Authority now serves as a single window regulator, empowering private startups to build rockets, design satellites, and operate commercial launch sites. On July 18, 2026, Vikram 1, a small satellite launcher developed by Indian startup Skyroot Aerospace, successfully lifted off from ISRO's Satish Dhawan Space Center. This historic event marked the first time a private Indian company launched an orbital rocket from Indian soil, setting a new milestone for the nation's space program. Now let's turn to a Hyderabad Kendra for a special documentary on this landmark achievement.
3: Hyderabad, from space science to space tech, the journey to the stars. July 18th, 2026. On this historic day, Vikram 1 successfully reached orbit, making a significant milestone for India's growing private space sector and placing Hyderabad-based innovation in the national spotlight. Our Honorable Prime Minister Shri Narendra Modi speaks about this remarkable accomplishment and the pride it brings to the nation.
4: Vikram 1, iske safal launch se har deshvasi gaurav se bhara hua hai. 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
3: 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And rightly so. ISRO built India's capabilities in satellites, launch vehicles, remote sensing and planetary missions. But something important began changing. India opened its space sector to greater private participation through reforms announced in 2020. And suddenly, a new question emerged. What if private companies could build rockets? What if startups could build satellites? What if space became an industry, not just a government program? Has the policy environment evolved quickly enough to match the pace at which private space companies are developing? Mr. Pawan Kumar Chandana, CEO and co-founder of Skyroot Aerospace.
5: India's space sector has seen two major transformations. First, started in early 1960s when Dr. Vikram Sarabhai initiated the space program and formed ISRO, and then created an ecosystem over six decades, having successful missions to Mars, Moon, have large launch vehicles, large satellites, and a great ecosystem of space in India. And the second biggest transformation happened in

0: 2020 when the government of India announced the new space reforms and opened up the private sector to the space sector. And this has literally over the last 6 years has grown up the ecosystems by leaps and bounds, culminated in creating employment of more than 5,000 people and investment of more than 8,000 crores, most of it in the last 3 to 4 years. And this has been the kind of impact it has generated, and Vikram 1 successful mission where a private company has built a rocket and successfully launched satellites into orbit, and that too in the very first attempt, is a testament of the new space reforms and policy by the government of India. And Vikram 1 launch by Skyroot, recognized globally because of its first time success of a very complex mission. And this also makes India the third country in the world with private launch capability. And this has opens up the global market to come to India for launching, and also sets the path for India to become a launching nation.
1: What exactly is Vikram 1? It is part of Mission Agaman, small satellite launched vehicle designed for low Earth orbit, capable of carrying up to 350 kilograms to low Earth orbit with an all-carbon composite structure and a combination of solid fuel boosters and 3D printed liquid engine technology. Success may look spectacular for a few minutes during launch, but behind those few minutes are years of work, testing, failure, learning, redesign, testing again, and persistence. Now let's listen to Mr. Nikhil Madhuri, navigation scientist at Skyroot.
2: GNC, or the Guidance, Navigation and Control, is a critical system for any launch vehicle. Guidance tells the rocket where to go. Navigation tells the instantaneous position, velocity, acceleration, angular rates and attitude of the launch vehicle. And the control system commands the vehicle to reduce the difference between guidance and navigation orientation. To achieve these functions, GNC system has both hardware and software components. While the hardware for control includes flexible nozzle reaction control systems, the hardware for navigation involves inertial measurement units with accelerometers and gyros, as well as GNSS. The other aspect is the highly critical GNC software that has undergone rigorous 6-degree of freedom simulations, Monte Carlo simulations, and in-loop simulations like onboard in-loop simulations, hardware in-loop simulations, and actuator in-loop simulations over the years that led to the successful maiden launch of Vikram 1, that is the mission Agaman. The GNC system is one of the most critical pieces of software onboard Vikram 1 that adds intelligence, decision-making capability, and the autonomy to steer the rocket to its intended orbit. While several systems like propulsion structures of the launch vehicle get tested on the ground before flight, GNC system with its complete hardware and software interactions can only be tested during flight. Hence, it can be said that one of the biggest challenges of the first flight of any new rocket is to prove the GNC system. And this goal has been successfully achieved in the very first attempt of the Vikram 1 rocket. On the launch day, the navigation software and hardware has successfully undergone gyrocompassing and static navigation that cleared the mission for automated launch sequence. It is commendable how the navigation and checkout teams have coherently worked and swiftly identified and resolved the hold that was raised due to the old memory from static navigation being retained on the checkout system, thus paving the way for the historic launch at 12:05 hours on 18th of July 2026. While the guidance software worked perfectly to give the expected steering profile to the control, the navigation worked flawlessly to give highly accurate states to guidance, and the control took the payload to near perfect intended orbit. Control system was robust enough to tackle all the unpredictabilities thrown at the vehicle during the first flight. This is attributed to the years of hard work of our incredible team of GNC engineers who worked on this rocket.
1: Now let's look forward. Vikram 1 is not the end of the story. It is the beginning of a new chapter. Skyroot is already looking towards the next generation of Vikram family.
3: Upcoming Vikram 2 is designed to carry a significantly higher payload and will use an advanced cryogenic engine.
1: Hyderabad, from space science to space tech, the journey to the stars. Akashwani Hyderabad. Narration and script, Mrs. Masrat Jahan. Producer, Mrs. Nihara Kaniti.
4: Our journey to the skies is grounded in the strong foundations we build on Earth. Roads truly make a nation. India's road network has expanded dramatically in the past 15 years. But this transformation reflects decades of determination and vision. Nitish Arora explores the evolution of India's roads since independence in his conversation with Dr. Pramod Kumar Nanda, former Director General of the Central Road Research Institute.
5: Dr. Nanda, welcome to our program.
6: My pleasure.
5: Roads are fundamental infrastructure for any country to develop. And you were with CRI, the Road Research Institute, for almost 5 decades of your life. Tell us, what were the kind of challenges that you have seen, and where do we stand now?
6: We had very good opportunities of doing real research work, like working on materials. If some material is not suitable for road works at that layer, how to improvise and how to improve it and use it. And then there were other design aspects that we were to consider, and there were opportunities to work on not just only the materials, the progress of development of work. We had a very good study taken by CRRI, that is Road User Cost Study, an international study, wherein they did part of the study with roads of superior quality, good riding quality in the Western world. But they did not have roads with poor riding quality in their part. And we had roads which were not so good because we didn't have funds to have very good roads at that time. The concern was that let us provide the roads first, open up the area for development and other things. And riding quality was seen at that stage only as part of the comfort, people's comfort only.
5: So yes. The challenge was to expand the network,
6: right,
5: have correct. Roads in place.
6: Yes.
5: They were kind of the infrastructure, and then you can later on think of developing it. Have we come a little farther from that?
6: You see, after the road user cost study, we learned that good roads are not good at riding quality. They are good for the vehicles also. Cost of running, the speeds are better, so it saves your travel time. Then the maintenance requirements are reduced. Maintenance cost not only of the vehicle, but that of the road also. Now, of course, we can afford to have good roads.
5: Dr. Nanda, for the past decade or so, we have seen a massive expansion of road network. How do you visualize this expansion, and what do you foresee in a near future for Indian roads?
6: We have undergone very good expansion in the recent past, and we're going to have good returns coming out of it because of that. But the best part of addition that we did was the Pradhan Mantri Grameen Sadak Yojana, which Atal Bihari Vajpayee ji had initiated, and CRRI played a very big role in it. Like, it had to be systematized. This particular work, you asked me about expansion of roads, and I could have gone on to the expressways, but I'm more actually concerned with the access that we have given to our village folks and the way things have improved in the field. Like those who used to sell their agricultural produce at the place where it was grown now had the opportunity to take it to the town. So they got better rates for their produce, and then they wanted to have fertilizers and other appliances required for the agricultural work, which could also now come into the place. Then people who used to finish their education by going to the local school only, now with the road there, they had cycles and they could come to the town. So education standard also improved. Health standard, like

0: maternity situation, some of the ladies
1: even
0: used
1: critically
0: to,
1: injured or critically right. sick people. I mean,
0: yes, they could be taken to the town in all aspects, health situation.
1: All parameters of development actually.
0: Development happened.
1: Nowadays, there's a huge debate whenever we talk about development. Roads do come at a cost.
0: Mm-hmm.
1: Cost to the environment. People say that so many trees are cut and we are damaging our environment. What is your take on that?
0: You asked a very good question. Every developmental work has a cost, which could be in terms of material cost, it could be in terms of environmental cost. But to compensate for what we are doing now, we have to plant more trees again, 10 times what we are cutting, so that at least after, you know, some years, not all 10 trees that we have planted will grow, but at least 5, 6, 7 trees will grow. So we are trying to compensate for what we are doing in developing the road. We're talking of the security needs.
1: As you said that the progress comes at a cost, because when you started way back in 1950s, it was the material cost which we were not able to foot, and we kind of compromised with the quality, as you said. But now that is not there, so we can play a little bit with the environment. Finally, for the progress of the nation, for the good of the nation.
0: That's right.
2: Roads do more than support growth. They help save lives by ensuring patients and essential services can reach their destination swiftly. Yet, humanity's quest for longevity stretches far beyond infrastructure. Science is now making remarkable strides in extending healthy human life. Recently, AIIMS, New Delhi, hosted the 22nd Biennial Conference in Gerontology, India, the Longevity Conclave 2026, from August 10 to 12, 2026, by the Department of Biophysics and the National Center for Aging, NCA. Now let's listen to the conversation with Professor Pramod Chandra Rath, retired professor from the School of Life Sciences, Jawaharlal Nehru University, New Delhi, who was a key resource person. Kaushik Roy leads the conversation with Professor Pramod Chandra Rath.
3: His major research areas include molecular biology of aging and diseases, bone marrow stem cells, regenerative medicine, non-coding RNA. Many greetings to you. Namaskar. First of all, sir, could you explain in simple terms what happens inside our cells as we age?
4: Aging is a universal process which happens to every organism. In humans, we have many cells, organs, tissues. With age, our functionality decreases. And in old age, almost all functions are reduced. And we are more prone to environmental stress. So therefore, we have lesser capacity to cope with adverse situations, and thereby we become more prone to diseases. In India, by 2047, we'll have people of 350 million who will be 65 or above. So the question therefore arises, what will be their health system?
3: So you have worked extensively on the molecular biology of aging. What are the major biological mechanisms responsible for aging?
4: There are genetic changes, there are biochemical changes, and cells also become less efficient in handling the stress. So chromosomes have, which genetic material inside our cells, they have at their ends telomeres. So telomeres are reduced. Then we have oxidative stress. So the free radicals accumulate in cells, which actually toxic to the cell and cellular systems. There are many other aspects like mitochondrial functions or abnormalities. So all these put together, they actually cause the aging related changes.
3: What is the relationship between aging and age related diseases such as cancer, neurodegenerative disorders and metabolic diseases?
4: So neurodegenerative diseases are Alzheimer's disease, Parkinson's disease and many related diseases, where actually many neurons in the brain and other parts of the body, they actually die. So their function is lost. So therefore, neurodegenerative diseases also affect other functions, other parts of the body. So it is realized that these diseases are increasing in their frequency in our society, in all over the world. And there is no direct medicine for this. And what we have found in our our research is there are non-coding RNAs which actually they decrease in old age in tissues and cells. So these RNAs, non-coding RNAs, are important for functions of neurons. So one

0: aspect, we have found that vitamin A derivative, which is called retinoic acid, it induces these non-coding RNAs. So this is a metabolic link to the long non-coding RNA and aging.
1: Sir, stem cells have been described as having enormous potential in regenerative medicine. How do bone marrow stem cells contribute to tissue repair and regeneration?
0: So bone marrow stem cells are adult stem cells which can be collected from bone marrow and cultured in laboratories. And they can be also converted to other type of cells, like liver cells, like muscle cells, like neurons, like bone cells. So the idea is, if in our body due to some disease condition, any type of cell is lost, so we can take bone marrow stem cells, convert them into those type of cells and replace them in the body.
1: Right.
0: So that is regenerative medicine.
1: What are the major challenges in using stem cells for treating age-related diseases, and are we close to, you know, translating laboratory research into routine clinical applications, sir?
0: Till now, very less application of stem cells has actually gone to clinic. One thing which is very commonly done in most places is the transplantation of bone marrow cells for immune-related regeneration. So that has been accepted and being practiced. But replacing stem cells of other types, it has also limitations. So those aspects are being dealt with at preclinical and clinical level. So, but in future, this has a lot of promise.
2: That was a thought-provoking conversation with Professor Pramod Chandra Rath, retired professor from the School of Life Sciences, Jawaharlal Nehru University, New Delhi, led by Kaushik Roy. Now we turn to Ramveer Tavar, widely known as the Pond Man of India, an environmentalist and social reformer. Tavar left his corporate engineering career to devote himself to reviving India's lakes, ponds and wetlands. His efforts have led to the restoration of more than 90 water bodies across several states. As World Lake Day approaches on 27th August, his story serves as an inspiration to us all.
3: Namaskar, my name is Ramveer Tavar. Work across the country to rejuvenate ponds and lakes. Tell the fascinating tales of our ancient ponds, lakes and step wells which were built by our ancestors. Even many places in India are named after the ponds, lakes or wells. For example, Amritsar means Amrit ka Sarovar. Amrit, you know, and Sarovar matlab again talab. Other examples we have, there is a district in Sahadol in Madhya Pradesh that is in reality Sahastridol, yani Hajar Talab wala ek sahar. In NCR, we have Lal Kuan, Dhola Kuan. In Uttar Pradesh, we have Pukhraya. Pukhraya means pokhar wali jagah. Not only these, but we have many thousands of places in India which are very famous. All are named after the ponds and water bodies. Almost every historic temple is built beside a pond or a step well. Pushkar Lake in Rajasthan, temple tanks of Madurai, ancient universities like Nalanda, Takshila also had beautiful maintained ponds within their campus. These water bodies were not only source of water but also symbol of purity, prosperity and community harmony. Our ancestors built them with love, purpose, sometimes by king, sometimes by wealthy merchants, sometimes to celebrate festivals, and sometimes during drought when water was mean to the survival. But sadly today, on the name of modern development, on the name of concretization, many concrete drains now carry household water into these ponds. Slowly solid waste started piling up and ponds turned into the storage tanks of sewage. The ponds where we could swim, where we could drink, where we could bath, are nowadays looking like landfill sites or dumping grounds. Today, more than 50% of ponds in urban areas or peri-urban areas are either partially encroached or fully encroached. It's about 30% in rural areas also. The same rainwater which used to fill in these ponds nowadays cause urban floods because the ponds are either full encroached or already full of silt and sewage. Ponds are not just for humans. Many thousands of other living species like birds, fishes, animals and plants depend on these ponds. When we destroy ponds, we destroy their entire world.

0: Today we face urban heat island effect. That means cities are getting hotter every year. But the solution is right now in front of us. And that solution is our ponds, lakes and wells. Because when we protect, clean and rejuvenate these water bodies, rainwater will recharge the groundwater. All the rainwater will be stored in these ponds and lakes, and our cities can be saved from urban floods. That means these ponds and lakes and step wells can mitigate the urban flood problem, which is very high nowadays in our urban areas. Our natural water bodies help our cities and locality to become cooler. So if we have good and beautiful and natural water bodies, organic water bodies in our urban areas, we can mitigate this urban heat island effect. So friends, let's us pledge to protect water bodies around us, securing the future of our children and generation to come. A step you take today will be remembered for generation. Thank you so much.
1: As we wrap up this edition, we pay tribute to several iconic Indian scientists whose birth anniversaries fall in August. We begin with Acharya Prafulla Chandra Roy, born on 2nd August 1861. Revered as the father of Indian chemistry, Roy founded Bengal Chemicals and Pharmaceuticals and was a pioneer of indigenous chemical research. M.S. Swaminathan, the legendary agronomist and principal architect of India's Green Revolution, was born on 7th August 1925. We also honor Vikram Sarabhai, the visionary physicist and founder of the Indian Space Research Organization, whose birthday falls on 12th August 1919. Science is the art of life, fueling progress and inspiring artists and innovators to create new wonders for better living. The fascinating world of science continues to draw both scientists and creative minds alike. We hope you enjoyed this journey with us. Stay curious and keep exploring as we sign off from today's edition of Radio Scope. We look forward to bringing you more from the world of science on the fourth Sunday of next month.
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3: This was a production of Nitish Arora for the Central English Features Unit that came to you from the Delhi station of Akashvani.

0: This is Akashvani, the news read by Abhishek Mukhopadhyay. Prime Minister Narendra Modi has urged private sector and space research to build a global aura of innovation so that people worldwide feel that if they want to make a career, they should go to India. Mr. Modi stated this during an interaction with CEOs and founders of 20 space startups recently. According to the transcript of the interaction, which was released on National Space Day today, Prime Minister Modi also highlighted India's cost competitiveness in launching space ventures. During the interaction, Mr. Modi urged the space sector startups to remain consistent in their efforts and build a robust space sector ecosystem capable of attracting talent from across the world. During the interaction, Chief Executive Officer of India's first space tech unicorn, Skyroot Aerospace, Pawan Kumar Chandana, thanked Mr. Modi for opening up the space sector. Meanwhile, National Space Day has been observed today. The country celebrates the day on 23rd of August every year to mark a historic soft landing of Chandrayaan 3 near the moon's south pole, making India the first nation to reach the lunar south polar region. Vice President C.P. Radhakrishnan and Prime Minister Narendra Modi extended the greetings on the occasion. Meanwhile, Prime Minister Narendra Modi, while sharing a video on social media, said that in the new global order, India is continuously expanding its space sector.
1: भारत का युवा आज उन क्षेत्रों में काम कर रहा है जिनकी कुछ साल पहले कल्पना भी संभव नहीं थी। भारत का प्राइवेट स्पेस टैलेंट पूरी दुनिया में अपनी अलग पहचान बना रहा है। आज ग्लोबल इन्वेस्टर्स के लिए भारत का स्पेस सेक्टर एक अट्रैक्टिव डेस्टिनेशन

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3: 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External Affairs Minister Dr. S. Jayshankar reaches Moscow on a 2-day visit to Russia to co-chair 27th India-Russia Intergovernmental Commission on Trade, Economic, Scientific, Technological and Cultural Cooperation. Former Pakistan Prime Minister Imran Khan's party files contempt petition against government for defying Supreme Court order. Kazakhstan votes in parliamentary election as President Kasym Jomart Tokayev seeks to consolidate power. BRICS Sports Ministers meeting concludes in Vishakhapatnam with adoption of joint declaration to strengthen cooperation, inclusiveness and mutual respect in sports. And in FIH Hockey World Cup, India to face Australia in Netherlands tonight in a must-win Pool E fixture for a semi-final berth. External Affairs Minister Dr. S. Jayshankar reached Moscow this evening on a 2-day official visit to Russia. During the visit, the minister will co-chair the 27th session of the India-Russia Intergovernmental Commission on Trade and Economic, Scientific, Technological and Cultural Cooperation. He will also meet Russian Foreign Minister Sergei Lavrov and exchange perspectives on regional and global issues. The Indian Navy's sail training ship INS Sudarshini arrived at Lisbon, Portugal as part of her ongoing Lokayan 26 transoceanic expedition. The 3-masted bark made a grand entry through the Tagus River, showcasing traditional sailing and seamanship skills. The Defence Ministry said that during the port call, the ship's crew and trainees will participate in professional exchanges, cross-deck visits and cultural engagements with Portuguese naval leadership, local authorities and the Indian diaspora. Commerce and Industry Minister Piyush Goyal will be on a 4-day visit to Japan from tomorrow till the 27th of this month, travelling to Tokyo, Nagoya and Osaka, leading India's largest ever business delegation to Japan. The delegation comprises more than 200 business representatives and spanning sectors ranging from manufacturing, semiconductors, clean energy and steel to automotive, financial services, healthcare and startups. It added that the visit will also open new avenues of cooperation in high technology manufacturing and next generation industries sectors central to India's vision of Atmanirbhar Bharat and Vikasit Bharat at 2047. In Pakistan, the party of former Prime Minister Imran Khan has filed a contempt petition against the government after authorities sent him to a state-run hospital instead of the private facility ordered by the top court.
4: According to the legal advisor for Imran Khan's Pakistan Tehreek-e-Insaf party, the petition seeks action against the Prime Minister, Law Minister, Information Minister and other government officials. It also seeks that Khan be transferred to the private hospital specified by the court for treatment. A three-judge bench on Tuesday had directed the government to transfer Khan from Rawalpindi jail to the private Shifa International Hospital in Islamabad within 2 days for medical examination after concerns were repeatedly raised about his deteriorating health. However, officials instead took him to the state-run Pakistan Institute of Medical Sciences on Friday for a brief checkup before returning him to the jail. Meanwhile, Khan's sister Uzma Khan, who attended the examination at Pakistan Institute of Medical Sciences, told reporters that her brother had been repeatedly tortured in prison. PTI leaders also said the incident will intensify pressure and boost preparations for a planned protest on 27th of September. Swati Rakheja for World News.
3: The Baloch Yakjehti Committee, BYC, has condemned a drone strike by Pakistani forces in Balochistan's Mustung district, describing the incident as state terrorism. The strike hit an orchard in the Khadkucha area on Friday, killing 4 workers and injuring 3 others. The BYC alleged that the incident came just days after an aerial attack in Surab, which it said killed more than 30 civilians, including women and children, and injured several others. The committee alleged that the incidents were part of a wider pattern of violence against Baloch communities and accused authorities of targeting civilians because of their Baloch identity. The committee called for collective national resistance as the only way to challenge this continuing repression. This is Akashvani. 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We bring you the top international news and updates from around the globe. Kazakhstan is voting today in a parliamentary election that is expected to further strengthen President Kasym-Jomart Tokayev's grip on power in Central Asia's largest country. The election was triggered by the adoption of a new constitution earlier this year, which restructures the country's parliament from a two-chamber system into a single chamber. Kazakhstan's Supreme Court last month said that the new constitution allows Tokayev, who took office in 2019, to seek another 7-year presidential term. The election marks the first vote for the country's new single-chamber parliament known as the Kurultai. The pro-presidential Adalet Party is widely expected to win an overwhelming majority. Several opposition parties, all of which are seen as broadly loyal to Tokayev, are also contesting the election. The BRICS sports ministers meeting concluded at Visakhapatnam in Andhra Pradesh with unanimous adoption of the sports joint declaration. The declaration reaffirms the commitment of the member countries to strengthen cooperation in sports through dialogue, mutual respect and inclusiveness. The meeting was held under India's BRICS chairship 2026. Addressing the gathering, Union Youth Affairs and Sports Minister Dr. Mansukh Mandaviya called for building a strong BRICS sports partnership with practical and sustained cooperation. Our correspondent has the details.
5: A key outcome of the meeting has been the proposal to establish a BRICS working group on sport technology to promote cooperation in sports science, artificial intelligence, digital transformation and athlete performance. India's proposal for a BRICS sports manufacturing conclave has also received broad support. The inaugural conclave is proposed to be held in Udaipur in November this year, providing a platform for manufacturers, investors, technology companies and research institutions to share expertise and promote innovation. Another major initiative is the BRICS Traditional and Indigenous Sports Demonstration Game, proposed to be held in Ahmedabad in October. The event will showcase the rich sporting heritage of BRICS countries and strengthen culture and people-to-people ties. The successful BRICS Sports Ministers meeting has laid the foundation for sustained sporting collaboration among BRICS nations. Allu Murli, Akashvani News, Visakhapatnam.
3: Iranian Foreign Minister Sayed Abbas Araghchi today dismissed renewed US threats of economic sanctions against Tehran, describing them as a recurring tactic and saying Washington has no choice but to engage with the Iranian people respectfully. According to Iranian state broadcaster IRIB, Mr. Araghchi said the U.S. resort to economic pressure reflected desperation after what he described as the failure of previous measures. His remarks came

after U.S. President Donald Trump announced what he called an economic D-Day campaign against Iran, describing it as the most severe economic operation ever imposed on a country and urging U.S. allies to join Washington in isolating Tehran. President Trump said the measures would target Iran's key economic lifelines, including oil smuggling networks, financial transfers, exchange houses, ship registries, and front companies. Meanwhile, Iran's Secretary of the Supreme National Security Council, Mohsen Rezai, also warned neighboring countries against joining the U.S. economic campaign. He said Iran was not seeking escalation, but warned that Tehran would regard neighboring countries as enemies if they supported Washington's pressure campaign. He warned that Iran could take measures affecting oil exports through the Persian Gulf and the Strait of Hormuz if regional countries joined the U.S. campaign against Tehran. A boat carrying migrants capsized off the coast of southern Tunisia, killing at least two people and 12 other missing after migrant boat capsized. One survivor was rescued. Guard spokesperson Hossem Edin Jebabil said the authorities recovered two bodies and transferred them to a hospital on the nearby island of Djerba. In the FIH Hockey World Cup, the Indian women's team will take on Australia tonight. India must win this match to stay in contention for a semi-final berth. The Pool E match will begin at 10:30 p.m. Indian Standard Time. And now before we close, here are the highlights of the bulletin. External Affairs Minister Dr. S. Jaishankar reaches Moscow on a two-day visit to Russia to co-chair 27th India-Russia Intergovernmental Commission on Trade, Economic, Scientific, Technological and Cultural Cooperation. Former Pakistan Prime Minister Imran Khan's party files contempt petition against government for defying Supreme Court order. Kazakhstan votes in parliamentary election as President Kasym Jomart Tokayev seeks to consolidate power. BRICS sports ministers meeting concludes in Vishakhapatnam with adoption of joint declaration to strengthen cooperation, inclusiveness and mutual respect in sports. And in FIH Hockey World Cup, India to face Australia in Netherlands tonight in a must-win Pool E fixture for a semi-final berth. That concludes tonight's World News Bulletin. For more updates, stay tuned to Akashvani. Good night.

Environmental Commission on Trade and Economic, Scientific, Technological and Cultural Cooperation. He will also meet Russian Foreign Minister Sergei Lavrov and exchange perspectives on regional and global issues. The National Skill Development Cooperation, NSDC, and Cultus Education have announced the launch of a nationwide cloud and artificial intelligence skilling initiative in collaboration with Amazon Web Services, AWS. The program aims to provide foundational AI and cloud literacy to 1,50,000 learners through AWS digital training content and to offer intensive job-ready training to 10,000 participants through the AWS Restart program, focusing on youth in Tier 2 and Tier 3 cities. In football, East Bengal FC have lifted the Durand Cup for a record 17th time, ending a 22-year wait for the prestigious trophy after defeating arch-rival Mohun Bagan Supergiants 4-1 in the final in Kolkata this evening. The India Meteorological Department, IMD, has issued an orange alert for very heavy rainfall at isolated places over Chhattisgarh, Bihar, Odisha, East Madhya Pradesh tomorrow. Meanwhile, parts of the national capital received light to moderate rainfall. The weather agency predicted cloudy sky with a spell of very light to light rainfall at most places tomorrow. And that is the end of this news bulletin.

And before we go just any further in the program, may we once again remind our dear listeners that the views and opinions expressed by experts in this program are their own and not those of Akashvani. Akashvani advises its listeners to do their own research or consult a registered professional before taking any investment decision. We also advise our listeners to exercise due diligence and rely on their own judgment for taking any financial decision.

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1: This is Akashvani, the news read by Ashish P. Abraham. Prime Minister Narendra Modi has urged private sector in space research to build global aura of innovation so that people worldwide feel that if they want to make a career, they should go to India.
2: हमें ऐसा एक ऑरा खड़ा कर देना चाहिए कि इस फील्ड में दुनिया भर के लोगों की जिंदगी बनानी है, हिंदुस्तान जाओ, भारत की कोई स्टार्टअप से जुड़ जाओ, भारत की कोई स्पेस एजेंसी से जुड़ जाओ। मैं पक्का मानता हूं जी, पूरा टैलेंट पूल जो है एक मैग्नेट की तरह हम खींच सकते हैं और वो हमारी एक बहुत बड़ी ताकत बन सकता है।
1: Mr. Modi stated this during an interaction with CEOs and founders of 20 space startups recently. According to the transcript of the interaction, which was released on National Space Day yesterday, PM Modi also highlighted India's most competitiveness in launching space ventures. During the interaction, Mr. Modi urged the space sector startups to remain consistent in their efforts and build a robust space sector ecosystem capable of attracting talent from across the world. Defence Minister Rajnath Singh has stressed the need for self-reliance in building warships, offshore vessels and related maritime sectors, describing it as vital to the country's security. Mr. Singh was addressing the gathering after laying the foundation stone for 5 expansion projects of the Garden Reach Shipbuilders and Engineers GRSE and Yantra India Limited worth approximately 3400 crore rupees in Kolkata. The defense minister asserted that India is capable of becoming a global shipbuilding hub and called for high quality maintenance services and timely delivery of defense products to achieve this goal. Indian Council of Medical Research, ICMR, has clarified that no new strain of H1N1, commonly known as swine flu, has been identified and there is no cause for panic, assuring that current vaccines remain effective. According to senior scientists at the ICMR, these viruses have been in circulation since the year 2025. According to ICMR, seasonal influenza, including H1N1, is mostly self-limiting. Common symptoms include fever, cough, headache, and body ache, and most people recover with appropriate care and rest. External Affairs Minister Dr. S. Jaishankar reached Moscow on a 2-day official visit to Russia. During the visit, the minister will co-chair the 27th session of the India-Russia Intergovernmental Commission on Trade and Economic, Scientific, Technological and Cultural Cooperation. He will also meet Russian Foreign Minister Sergei Lavrov and exchange perspectives on regional and global issues. Commerce and Industry Minister Piyush Goyal will be on a 4-day visit to Japan from today till the 27th of this month, travelling to Tokyo, Nagoya and Osaka, leading India's largest ever business delegation to Japan. The delegation comprises more than 200 business representatives. The Commerce and Industry Ministry said that the visit reflects the scale of ambition both nations bring to their special strategic and global partnership and comes at a time when India and Japan are looking to significantly deepen trade and investment ties. Iran has said that vessels from authorized countries transiting the Strait of Hormuz will now be required to pay service fees to Tehran. Iran's National Security Commission spokesperson Ibrahim Rezaei stated that the fees will

Indian women's team crashed out after being held to a goalless draw by Australia in their final second-round match at Amstelveen, the Netherlands, tonight. The result sent the Hockeyroos into the semi-finals on the basis of more goals scored. In men's cricket, India were 300 for 5 in their first innings against hosts Sri Lanka at stumps on day one of the second and final test in Colombo. And that is the end of this news bulletin.

0: Abraham. Prime Minister Narendra Modi has urged private sector in space research to build global aura of innovation so that people worldwide feel that if they want to make a career, they should go to India.
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0: Mr. Modi stated this during an interaction with CEOs and founders of 20 space startups recently. According to the transcript of the interaction, which was released on National Space Day yesterday, PM Modi also highlighted India's cost competitiveness in launching space ventures. During the interaction, Mr. Modi urged the space sector startups to remain consistent in their efforts and build a robust space sector ecosystem capable of attracting talent from across the world. Indian Council of Medical Research, ICMR, has clarified that no new strain of H1N1, commonly known as swine flu, has been identified and there is no cause for panic, assuring that current vaccines remain effective. According to senior scientists at the ICMR, these viruses have been in circulation since the year 2025. According to ICMR, seasonal influenza, including H1N1, is mostly self-limiting. Common symptoms include fever, cough, headache and body ache, and most people recover with appropriate care and rest. Union Home Minister Amit Shah will attend the 9th National Security Strategies Conference in New Delhi today. The two-day conference will be held in hybrid format, combining physical and virtual modes. Over 850 officers from various security forces and police forces from across the country will deliberate on various contemporary matters and challenges to national security during the conference. The National Skill Development Corporation, NSDC, and Cultus Education have announced the launch of a nationwide cloud and artificial intelligence skilling initiative in collaboration with Amazon Web Services. The program aims to provide foundational AI and cloud literacy to 150,000 learners through AWS digital training content and to offer intensive, job-ready training to 10,000 participants through the AWS Restart program, focusing on youth in Tier 2 and Tier 3 cities. External Affairs Minister Dr. S. Jaishankar reached Moscow on a two-day official visit to Russia. During the visit, the minister will co-chair the 27th session of the India-Russia Intergovernmental Commission on Trade and Economic, Scientific, Technological and Cultural Cooperation. He will also meet Russian Foreign Minister Sergei Lavrov and exchange perspectives on regional and global issues. Commerce and Industry Minister Piyush Goyal will be on a four-day visit to Japan from today till the 27th of this month, travelling to Tokyo, Nagoya and Osaka, leading India's largest ever business delegation to Japan. The delegation comprises more than 200 business representatives. The Commerce and Industry Ministry said that the visit reflects the scale of ambition both nations bring to their special strategic and global partnership and comes at a time when India and Japan are looking to significantly deepen trade and investment ties. Iran has said that vessels from authorized countries transiting the Strait of Hormuz will now be required to pay services fees to Tehran. Iran's National Security Commission spokesperson Ibrahim Rezaei stated that the fees will cover a wide range of maritime, environmental and logistical provisions. According to state broadcaster, this comes after the approval of the Article 3 strategic action to ensure the security and progress of the Strait of Hormuz plan. In chess, India's 19-year-old grandmaster Pranesh M emerged as the champion in the prestigious Kanizsa Open 2026 in Nagy Kanizsa, Hungary, securing the Group A title with a superb performance. Pranesh defeated Vadim Petrovsky of Germany final round of the tournament. In football, East Bengal FC have lifted the Durand Cup for a record 17th time, ending a 22-year wait for the prestigious trophy after defeating arch rivals Mohun Bagan Super Giant 4-1 in the final in Kolkata last evening. And that is the end of this news bulletin.

0: भारत की कोई स्टार्टअप से जुड़ जाओ, भारत की कोई स्पेस एजेंसी से जुड़ जाओ, मैं पक्का मानता हूं जी पूरा टैलेंट पूल जो है एक मैग्नेट की तरह हम खींच सकते हैं और वो हमारी एक बहुत बड़ी ताकत बन सकता है।
1: Mr. Modi stated this during an interaction with CEOs and founders of 20 space startups recently. According to the transcript of the interaction, which was released on National Space Day yesterday, PM Modi also highlighted India's cost competitiveness in launching space ventures. During the interaction, Mr. Modi urged the space sector startups to remain consistent in their efforts and build a robust space sector ecosystem capable of attracting talent from across the world. Indian Council of Medical Research, ICMR, has clarified that no new strain of H1N1, commonly known as swine flu, has been identified and there is no cause for panic, assuring that current vaccines remain effective. According to senior scientists at the ICMR, these viruses have been in circulation since the year 2025. According to ICMR, seasonal influenza, including H1N1, is mostly self-limiting. Common symptoms include fever, cough, headache and body ache, and most people recover with appropriate care and rest. Union Home Minister Amit Shah will attend the 9th National Security Strategies Conference in New Delhi today. The two-day conference will be held in hybrid format, combining physical and virtual modes. Over 850 officers from various security forces and police forces from across the country will deliberate on various contemporary matters and challenges to national security during the conference. External Affairs Minister Dr. S. Jaishankar reached Moscow on a two-day official visit to Russia. During the visit, the minister will co-chair the 27th session of the India-Russia Intergovernmental Commission on Trade and Economic, Scientific, Technological and Cultural Cooperation. He will also meet Russian Foreign Minister Sergey Lavrov and exchange perspectives on regional and global issues. Commerce and Industry Minister Piyush Goyal will be on a four-day visit to Japan from today till the 27th of this month, travelling to Tokyo, Nagoya and Osaka, leading India's largest ever business delegation to Japan. The delegation comprises more than 200 business representatives. The Commerce and Industry Minister said that the visit reflects the scale of ambition both nations bring to their special strategic and global partnership and comes at a time when India and Japan are looking to significantly deepen trade and investment ties. The BRICS Sports Ministers' meeting concluded at Visakhapatnam in Andhra Pradesh with unanimous adoption of the Sports Joint Declaration. The declaration reaffirms the commitment of the member countries to strengthen cooperation in sports through dialogue, mutual respect and inclusiveness. The meeting was held under India's BRICS Chairship 2026. Iran has said that vessels from authorized countries transiting the Strait of Hormuz will now be required to pay service fees to Tehran. Iran's National Security Commission spokesperson Ibrahim Rezaei stated that the fees will cover a wide range of maritime, environmental and logistical provisions. According to state broadcaster, this comes after the approval of the Article 3 strategic action to ensure the security and progress of the Strait of Hormuz plan. In chess, India's 19-year-old grandmaster Pranish M emerged as the champion in the prestigious Kanizsa Open 2026 in Nagy Kanizsa, Hungary, securing the Group A title with a superb performance. Pranish defeated Vadim Petrovsky of Germany in the final round of the tournament. In football, East Bengal FC have lifted the Durand Cup for a record 17th time, ending a 22-year wait for the prestigious trophy after defeating arch-rivals Mohun Bagan Super Giants 4-1 in the final in Kolkata last evening. The India Meteorological Department has issued an orange alert for very heavy rainfall at isolated places over Chhattisgarh, Bihar, Odisha, East Madhya Pradesh today. Meanwhile, parts of the national capital received light to moderate rainfall. The weather agency predicted cloudy sky with a spell of very light to light rainfall at most places for today. And that is the end of this news bulletin.